0: shopping bags containing 155 individual bags of drugs weighing around 85 kilograms. Prosecutors in Romania have officially indicted influencer Andrew Tate and his brother Tristan. The pair are currently behind bars in the US while a judge decides on a request for their extradition to Britain, where they are wanted on rape charges. Romanian authorities have now indicted Andrew Tate with trafficking minors, money laundering, sex with a minor and witness tampering. Those susceptible to hay fever are being reminded to have an action plan as we enter peak season for allergies. Asthma and allergy sufferers will be more susceptible to the condition heading into spring. Royal Australian College of GPs President Dr. Michael Wright says it's important to be prepared.
1: If you've got concerns, you know, you can take antihistamines, but there are other long-term treatments. So you can go and have a chat with your GP and work out how you can get on top of it before it gets on top of you.
0: It's time for Ferris Wheels, Dagwood Dogs and Fireworks in Adelaide. The Royal Show starts today. South Australian Police Superintendent Scott Denny says they'll be keeping showgoers safe.
2: Police have the ability to be able to warn people by using metal detectors in order to search for weapons and other prohibited items. It's fortunate that we use this legislation every year and thankfully we do not get weapons entering the show.
0: This is Air National News. It was the end of the line for Carlton's AFL season last night at the MCG, Terry Daniel reports.
3: Geelong has ended Carlton's season 14-23-107 to 11-8-74. The Cats missed a number of opportunities to blow the margin out in the second half, but settled for the 33-point win in the end. Geelong will head to Perth to take on the Fremantle Dockers. Geelong's midfielder Bailey Smith already preparing for next week on Fox Footy.
4: He'll only be better the next run, and I think it's Freo, so ready for that. And they'll obviously bounce back after a disappointing outing, so watch that. And yeah, hopefully we can go over there and put them away, but you never know, so it'll be hard.
0: Newly appointed Maroons coach Darius Boyd says Billy Slater has left the squad in a great place. One of Origin's greatest try scorers is no stranger to coaching, enjoying recent success with the Queensland under-19 side. When it comes to the Maroons, Boyd says there's no need to reinvent the wheel.
5: Yeah, it's not broken, so don't fix it. It's about putting my spin on it. Have those conversations with a lot of those key people in my life that have the best interest for Queensland to make sure that myself and the squad, you know, continue on that legacy and do Queensland and the state proud.
0: In NRL last night, the South Sydney Rabbitohs secured a home final, beating Sydney Roosters 50-20 at Sydney's football stadium. Earlier, the Dolphins narrowly defeated the Gold Coast Titans 24-20 on the Gold Coast. In the NBL Blitz, Melbourne United defeated Perth Wildcats by 15 points. The Sydney Kings too good for New Zealand Breakers. Australian Independent Radio News.
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0: Hello, I'm Kim Cartwright. An Australian disaster response team is now on the ground in Nepal with AFP victim identification specialists also arriving today. Nelson Scott reports from Kathmandu.
1: An Australian team comprised mostly of drone specialists touched down here in the capital overnight. The team will assist local authorities with search and rescue operations following a catastrophic glacier collapse. AFP victim identification experts will also arrive in Kathmandu today to help the relatives of the Australians still missing and collect DNA. In a positive development, two workers have been rescued alive after being trapped for 9 days in hydropower tunnels. Bystanders cheered as Nepali authorities pulled the men out of the facility. Hundreds of other employees remain missing across various plants. Nelson Scott, Kathmandu.
0: The Queensland Premier has met with the US Vice President in Washington, seeking to convince the leader to visit the Sunshine State. David Crisafulli spoke with JD Vance about Queensland's critical minerals, leveraging Washington's push to strengthen its commercial and defence sectors. The Premier invited the Vice President to visit Queensland when Australia hosts the next Quad Summit. Two teenage girls have been charged after an alleged stabbing outside a school in Sydney's West. The 17-year-old girl was hospitalised in a serious condition with multiple stab wounds after a brawl in Blacktown yesterday afternoon. Following inquiries, police arrested two girls aged 15 and 17. The older teen charged with wound with intent to cause grievous bodily harm. North Queensland grazier Darryl Young has been found guilty of murdering his three neighbours. The victims were shot dead at the front gate of his farm in Bogie in 2022. The decision was handed down after more than 14 hours of deliberation, bringing a four-week murder trial to an end. The H5 bird flu continues to spread in Victoria, with a fox confirmed to have died from the strain at Torquay. The virus is also suspected to have killed a dolphin at Lawn. Three people have been charged with almost 100 drug trafficking offences in Brisbane South. Police pulled over a female driver in Holland Park earlier this week, leading to a search warrant at South Brisbane, where various illicit drugs were seized. Two women, aged 38 and 50, were charged with a combined 82 drug-related offences. Meantime, a 36-year-old male driver was yesterday caught speeding in Sunnybank Hills and possessing drugs. He's facing 12 charges and is scheduled to appear in court on Monday. Australia's housing affordability has slumped to its lowest ever level, according to two new sets of data. Both REA Group and the Housing Industry Association's affordability indicators slipped in the June quarter. Some of the biggest hits were to prospective buyers in smaller capitals, while Sydney remains the nation's least affordable city. One of Queensland's biggest art and cultural celebrations is back, with Brisbane Festival officially launching its 2026 program. The month-long celebration offers more than 700 performances and includes the highly popular River Fire Spectacular. Artistic director Ebony Bott says there's a wide variety of events, from sunrise dance parties to Fijian acrobatics, an AFLW game, and everything in between.
2: I can tell you that when you program something and then you see audiences responding, it just fills you joy that you go, something is hitting the spot, which is fantastic. Just the interest, the curiosity, the generosity, it's really special.
0: This is Air National News. First up, tennis. The action continues at Flushing Meadows as Air Sports' Paul Walsh reports.
3: Day 6 at the Billie Jean King Tennis Centre will see players battling it out for places in the fourth round. Women's third seed Jessica Pegula booked her place with a three-set win over Leila Fernandez from Canada, as did men's number 2 seed Carlos Alcaraz, who was too good for Wu Zhibing from China, while Arina Sabalenka and Marta Kostyuk were also straight sets winners. Still to come in the evening session, the much-anticipated return of the Williams sisters to Arthur Ashe Stadium, where they secured the women's doubles titles in 1999 and 2009. That will be followed by the clash between the men's number 8 seed Ben Shelton and Canada's Denis Shapovalov. Paul Walsh for Air Sport.
0: In AFL, Geelong have ended Carlton's miracle season with a 14-23-107-11-8-74 win at the MCG. Blues coach Josh Fraser says after a tough year, they'll be striving for better next year.
4: We certainly don't want to be a club that lives in mediocrity. So, again, acknowledgement of the work that's been put in. The players deserve a lot of credit. So do our staff and our coaching group. But we don't want to be a club that is satisfied with finishing 8th.
0: To NRL, Jai Arrow celebrated his 100th game for South Sydney Rabbitohs with an emphatic 50-20 win over the Roosters. It secured the Rabbitohs a home final. Earlier, the Dolphins narrowly defeated Gold Coast Titans 24-20. Australian Independent Radio News.
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0: Hello, I'm Kim Cartwright. Families are being warned to expect higher prices for produce as farm workers from overseas struggle to get visas. The so-called go slow is affecting skilled ag workers as well as working holiday makers. Shadow Federal Agriculture Minister Darren Chester says the pause is hurting.
1: Australian families are already experiencing a cost of living crisis, and now this uncertainty for Australian farmers is adding to their own risks at a time when they're already under pressure due to the fuel and fertiliser prices. Now, farmers weren't consulted about the decision to go slow on visa applications, and I don't think the government understands the full impacts.
0: Toxic mushroom cook Erin Patterson's lawyers claim a juror or jury keeper leaked information to the media, claiming one of the jurors was allowed to watch a Carlton-Collingwood game during the trial last year. 51-year-old Patterson returned to court yesterday to challenge her life sentence for fatally poisoning three relatives at a family lunch. If her appeal succeeds, the court could overturn her convictions, order a new trial, or acquit her completely. The Coalition and One Nation are both expected to fight Labor's social media regulations to be unveiled next week on the grounds of free speech. The Prime Minister is due to outline a digital duty of care, which would give Australians the right to opt out of social media algorithms. Tech entrepreneurs have also voiced opposition to the reforms. WA is no longer the most affordable state in Australia, according to a new report. RealEstate.com's housing affordability report shows WA's rapid growth in prices means Victoria is now becoming a more affordable place to buy a home. Economist Luke Redman says a WA household earning $130,000 a year could only afford 10% of the homes sold in the 2026 financial year.
2: It's still the second most affordable state in the country because of the relatively higher incomes that occur in the state, which have kind of offset partially the really strong price growth that you've seen in Western Australia recently. It's been driven by an increase in demand.
0: A teenage girl is due in court today, one of two charged over the alleged stabbing in Sydney's West. A 17-year-old girl was hospitalised in a serious condition with multiple stab wounds after a brawl outside a Blacktown school yesterday. Two girls aged 15 and 17 have been charged with affray. The older teen will also face a charge of wounding with intent to cause grievous bodily harm. A man is in custody and two people are injured after a police chase through Perth's northern suburbs. The pursuit ended about 2:30 yesterday afternoon in Doubleview when a utility crashed into a bus at the intersection of Huntress and Scarborough Beach Roads. Witnesses say a man was tasered and arrested after he got out of the utility. A man in his 30s was injured in the incident and a woman in her 30s, a passenger on the bus, has required hospital treatment. A dairy producer from Kajua in Victoria's northeast has been named Footy's favourite farmer for 2026. Elise Hill has been nominated for going above and beyond for her local club in the Upper Murray. She says socialising is important.
3: Because farming can be quite lonely at times. Sometimes you only get out of things what you put into them. So why not be involved in any way you can, even if it's just going along to training night and having a chat with a few of the people there, your neighbours, friends, whoever.
0: This is AIR National News. First up, tennis. The action continues at Flushing Meadows as AIR Sports' Paul Walsh reports.
4: D6 at the Billie Jean King Tennis Centre will see players battling it out for places in the fourth round. Women's third seed Jessica Pegula booked her place with a three-set win over Leila Fernandez from Canada, as did men's number two seed Carlos Alcaraz, who was too good for Wu Zhibing from China, while Arina Sabalenka and Marta Kostyuk were also straight sets winners. Still to come in the evening session, the much-anticipated return of the Williams sisters to Arthur Ashe Stadium, where they secured the women's doubles titles in 1999 and 2009. That will be followed by the clash between the men's number 8 seed Ben Shelton and Canada's Denis Shapovalov. Paul Walsh for AIR Sport.
0: In AFL, Geelong have ended Carlton's miracle season with a 14-23-107-11-8-74 win at the MCG. Blues coach Josh Fraser says after a tough year, they'll be striving for better next year.
5: We certainly don't want to be a club that lives in mediocrity. So, again, acknowledgement of the work that's been put in. The players deserve a lot of credit. So do our staff and our coaching group. But we don't want to be a club that is satisfied with finishing eighth.
0: To NRL, Jai Arrow celebrated his 100th game for South Sydney Rabbitohs with an emphatic 50-20 win over the Roosters. It secured the Rabbitohs a home final. Earlier, the Dolphins narrowly defeated Gold Coast Titans 24-20. Australian Independent Radio News.
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1: Hello, I'm Kim Cartwright. Australian victim identification specialists will arrive in Nepal today, 10 days after catastrophic floods. The AFP officers will collect DNA samples from the families of missing Australians and work to bring their loved ones home. A team of Australian drone experts has also landed in Kathmandu overnight to assist with rescue efforts. Experts say it's up to all of us to do all we can to prevent the spread of bird flu as case numbers continue to grow. Vaccination programs are underway to protect the country's most vulnerable species against the H5 strain. The vaccine requires two doses to be administered weeks apart, making it difficult to treat wild animals. BirdLife Australia's Sean Dooley says it's still an important tool in protecting certain species.
2: Vaccines aren't going to be the answer, but they can be vital in protecting really precious small populations of critically endangered birds or special birds. But it's going to be impossible to catch wild birds twice.
1: Retired cricketer Will Pukowski has reached a landmark financial settlement with both Cricket Australia and Cricket Victoria after suffering a series of concussions which ended his career. The former gun Victorian batter has secured a confidential payout deal for the brain trauma he suffered before retiring last year. The move sets a precedent that could see a wave of other cases across sporting codes as well as in schools. Tech entrepreneurs are warning government plans to force social media platforms to remove algorithms would be disastrous for Australian online businesses. The federal government is due to outline its digital duty of care, which will require platforms to allow Australians to opt out of algorithms in a bid to reduce exposure to harmful content. New data indicates national housing affordability has fallen to its lowest levels on record. REA Group's annual affordability report found a median income household could purchase just 12% of the properties sold last financial year. Economist Luke Redman says wage growth hasn't kept up with the market.
3: And that's a long-term structural issue that we see nationally. New South Wales in particular is quite constrained with that. As we know, Sydney property prices are quite high and elevated, even though they've come down quite recently, particularly in the more expensive suburbs. But even over the last financial year, that was a really high level.
1: A total fire ban has been declared across Greater Sydney today, with the mercury tipped to cross 30 degrees. Extreme fire conditions are forecast for the region, and a number of hazard reduction burns that were planned for today have been cancelled. Rural Fire Service Commissioner Trent Curtin says several other areas of the state will also be on alert.
4: At a high fire danger, including Illawarra and Shoalhaven, through the Greater Hunter, the North Coast, New England and Northern Slopes. So we want people to take care today and make sure they don't introduce any fire into the landscape and look after themselves and prepare for potential fire danger today.
1: High-profile Lindsay Clancy triple murder trial in the United States has been declared a mistrial after a Massachusetts jury failed to reach a unanimous verdict. Ms. Clancy was charged with three counts of first-degree murder in the deaths of her three children, with her lawyer arguing she was suffering from postpartum psychosis and could not be held criminally liable. This is Air National News. It was the end of the line for Carlton's AFL season last night at the MCG, Terry Daniel reports.
5: Geelong has ended Carlton's season 14-23-107 to 11-8-74. The Cats missed a number of opportunities to blow the margin out in the second half, but settled for the 33-point win in the end. Geelong will head to Perth to take on the Fremantle Dockers. Geelong's midfielder Bailey Smith already preparing for next week on Fox Footy.
6: He'll only be better the next run, and I think it's Freo, so ready for that. And they'll obviously bounce back after a disappointing outing, so watch that. And yeah, hopefully we can go over there and put them away, but you never know, so it'll be hard.
1: Newly appointed Maroons coach Darius Boyd says Billy Slater has left the squad in a great place. One of Origin's greatest try scorers is no stranger to coaching, enjoying recent success with the Queensland under-19 side. When it comes to the Maroons, Boyd says there's no need to reinvent the wheel.
7: Yeah, it's not broken, so don't fix it. It's about putting my spin on it. Have those conversations with a lot of those key people in my life that have the best interest for Queensland to make sure that myself and the squad, you know, continue on that legacy and do Queensland and the state proud.
1: In NRL last night, the South Sydney Rabbitohs secured a home final, beating Sydney Roosters 50-20 at Sydney's football stadium. Earlier, the Dolphins narrowly defeated the Gold Coast Titans 24-20 on the Gold Coast. In the NBL Blitz, Melbourne United defeated Perth Wildcats by 15 points. The Sydney Kings too good for New Zealand Breakers. Australian Independent Radio News.

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1: Hello there, I'm Sean Bindley. The federal government says it's more engaged in building new homes than any other government in the past half century. It comes as new data shows housing affordability has slumped to its lowest levels on record, with the median household only able to afford 12% of properties on the market last financial year. Assistant Productivity Minister Andrew Lee told News 24 the primary solution is boosting supply.
2: We're engaging on modular construction, thinking about how we can get more homes built affordably through factories. And we're working to ensure that land release is supported. We're pushing on all of these levers. Building homes takes time. And after that decade-long pause under the former coalition government, there's a lot of catching up to be done.
1: The death toll from Nepal's catastrophic floods has risen to more than 1,250, with over 4,000 people still unaccounted for more than a week after a glacier collapse triggered what officials have called a Himalayan tsunami. Nepal's foreign minister says the government is still trying to save lives, including some 900 workers believed trapped inside hydropower tunnels buried under thick mud. Survivors have been holding symbolic funerals for those feared lost, while rescue crews race to reach those who may still be alive. Reporter Neha Punia in New Delhi says fresh flood warnings have been issued in some of the worst affected areas, with more rain forecast and rivers at risk of overflowing.
3: Another alert has been sounded in some of the worst hit areas. Officials say with more rain forecast, there's a risk of more flash flooding as rivers overflow. Many people have been returning to their homes, to battered villages and towns, and they say there's nothing left of their old lives. Authorities say they are estimating around 20,000 houses will need to be rebuilt in safer locations as Nepal looks at a Herculean task of recovery and rebuilding in one of the world's poorest countries.
1: Sexual violence advocates are hopeful progress will be made after following a roundtable discussion with school and government leaders in Sydney. The New South Wales government held a three-hour meeting yesterday with education sector experts to address the spread of sexual violence and misogyny amongst young people. Full Stop Australia Chief Executive Karen Bevan told Channel 7 she's confident changes will be made.
4: The kind of conversation we had and the investment by, I guess we had maybe five government ministers in the room, it felt like there was some commitment. What we'll need to see is not just, you know, the conversation, we'll need to see resourcing and genuine kind of steps forward.
1: Two teenage girls will face court after an alleged stabbing in Sydney's West. Jacob Pittolo reports.
5: Paramedics responded to the incident outside Blacktown West Public School yesterday to find a 17-year-old girl in a serious condition with multiple stab wounds. Police say the girl entered school grounds for assistance while others involved in the brawl fled before their arrival. Following inquiries, a 15-year-old and a 17-year-old girl were arrested at Mount Druitt Police Station. Both were charged with a fray and the younger teen bailed. The older girl was also charged with wound with intent to cause grievous bodily harm and was remanded in custody to face court today. Jacob Pittolo, Sydney.
1: A sold-out Sydney football stadium have stood together to honour Jai Arrow's 100th match for the South Sydney Rabbitohs last night. The 31-year-old was allowed to run on as co-captain for the first second of the game as he continues his battle with motor neurone disease. MND New South Wales Chief Executive Liam O'Mara says it was an emotional moment.
6: It was quite reverent.
1: Australian Independent Radio News.
7: First up, tennis. The action continues at Flushing Meadows as Air Sports' Paul Walsh reports.
8: D6 at the Billie Jean King Tennis Centre will see players battling it out for places in the fourth round. Women's third seed Jessica Pegula booked her place with a three-set win over Leila Fernandez from Canada, as did men's number two seed Carlos Alcaraz, who was too good for Wu Zhibing from China, while Arina Sabalenka and Marta Kostyuk were also straight sets winners. Still to come in the evening session, the much-anticipated return of the Williams sisters to Arthur Ashe Stadium, where they secured the women's doubles titles in 1999 and 2009. That will be followed by the clash between the men's number 8 seed Ben Shelton and Canada's Denis Shapovalov. Paul Walsh for Air Sport.
7: In AFL, Geelong have ended Carlton's miracle season with a 14-23-107-11-8-74 win at the MCG. Blues coach Josh Fraser says after a tough year, they'll be striving for better next year.
9: We certainly don't want to be a club that lives in mediocrity. So, again, acknowledgement of the work that's been put in. The players deserve a lot of credit. So do our staff and our coaching group. But we don't want to be a club that is satisfied with finishing eighth.
7: To NRL, Jai Arrow celebrated his 100th game for South Sydney Rabbitohs with an emphatic 50-20 win over the Roosters. It secured the Rabbitohs a home final. Earlier, the Dolphins narrowly defeated Gold Coast Titans 24-20. Australian Independent Radio News.
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1: Hello there, I'm Sean Bindley. The federal government's upcoming digital duty of care is due to face challenges from both the Coalition and One Nation. Labor are expected to outline reforms this week, which could see platforms forced to allow Australians to opt out of algorithms, something tech entrepreneurs claim could negatively impact their online businesses. Liberal Senator Paul Scar says the policy needs to be informed by all stakeholders.
2: We've got to get the balance right. So we've got to make sure we don't over-regulate, that we don't impede on freedom of speech. So we need to see the detail. We need to hear from all the relevant stakeholders and then come up with the best system that's going to provide the best outcome for the Australian people.
1: Data shows housing affordability is falling away for people on low and average incomes. Real Estate Australia claims affordability is at its all-time lowest level, with the average borrower in a position to afford just 12% of properties on the market last financial year. Economist Luke Redmond says the government's 5% deposit scheme has increased competition at the lower end of the market.
3: Because of the removal of income caps, they could be quite relatively high income earners that can show up at the low and middle end of the market, access a 5% deposit scheme and be able to compete and potentially outcompete households that might not have the income level that they do and the borrowing capacity that they do.
1: Calls today for supermarkets to show more responsibility and be crystal clear about the origin of their products. Woolworths brand Hillview Tasty Cheese changed its country of origin to the United States despite its green and gold packaging. Retail watchdog figurehead Ben Bennett says supermarkets should be backing Aussie farmers.
4: We all have a duty to the consumer, and the consumer wants transparency to build trust in the relationship of the purchase. We owe that to the consumer, and I think we should respect the consumer as opposed to the marketing spin, i.e. propaganda, of trying to induce the consumer to have a feeling that it is local when it most definitely is not.
1: Tracks and trails across a number of Sydney's national parks will be closed today as a total fire ban is declared across the region. Extreme fire danger is forecast for Greater Sydney, while a high rating has been declared for the Illawarra and parts of the state's north. Police are calling for witnesses to a serious motorcycle crash in Western Australia yesterday. Air News' Kim Cartwright reports.
5: Police would like to hear from witnesses to a crash in WA's Mandurah area yesterday afternoon in which a motorcyclist was seriously injured. The 37-year-old was riding a Triumph motorcycle that collided with a blue Ram utility at the Mary Street McClarty Road T-junction in Halls Head. The 72-year-old driver of the ute wasn't injured. Anyone with information or relevant video is asked to contact Crime Stoppers. Kim Cartwright, Air News.
1: South Australia police are searching for a man after another man was allegedly stabbed in the neck at Glenside last night. It happened at around 9:30. The perpetrator ran off and the victim was taken to hospital with injuries not considered to be life-threatening. The suspect, described as being of Caucasian appearance, aged in his early 20s, about 188 centimetres tall, with a slim build and short brown hair. Police are urging anyone who saw what happened to get in touch with them. This is Air National News. Firstly to AFL, and the Lions go up against the Sydney Swans at the SCG in a qualifying final this afternoon. The Swans go into the match with five of their key players out of action after the recent scandal in which adult entertainers were hired and some players are alleged to have taken illegal drugs. The first bounce is about 10 minutes away. And the Western Bulldogs are in Adelaide ahead of tonight's elimination final against the Crows. First-year Bulldog Connor Butterick has had a breakout season since he joined the club from the Gold Coast. The 25-year-old says learning the various seams of coach Luke Beveridge has been an enjoyable challenge.
6: Yeah, sometimes he loses me a little bit with the other boys. He can ramble on a bit, but he knows what he's talking about, and I think eventually he gets a message across to the boys. Ends up making us want to run through a brick wall.
1: Geelong have ended Carlton's miracle season with their 107-74 win in the elimination final at the MCG last night. Blues coach Josh Fraser says after a tough year, they'll be striving for better in 2027.
7: Tonight was disappointing, and we certainly don't want to be a club that lives in mediocrity. So, again, acknowledgement of the work that's been put in. The players deserve a lot of credit. So do our staff and our coaching group. But we don't want to be a club that is satisfied with finishing eighth.
1: In rugby league, the Dolphins have held on to narrowly defeat the 16th place Titans 24-20 on the Gold Coast last night. Their seventh win on the trot ahead of their maiden final series. Coach Christian Wolfe says they got the result they needed.
8: We need to get a win and we need to come away with no interest. And we did both those things, so I'm happy.
1: Australian Independent Radio News.

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1: Hello there, I'm Sean Bindley. Australian Federal Police victim identification specialists are arriving in Nepal 10 days after the flood disaster. Nelson Scott is in Kathmandu.
2: Relatives of Australians still missing following the Nepal flood disaster are providing DNA samples to help bring their loved ones home. AFP victim identification specialists will touch down here today to help bring closure to the families. A team of Australian drone experts landed in Kathmandu overnight and are now assisting with rescue efforts. In a positive development, two workers have been rescued alive after being trapped for 9 days in hydropower tunnels. Nepali authorities pulled the men out of the facility as bystanders cheered. Hundreds of other employees remain missing across plants in the country's north. Nelson Scott, Kathmandu.
1: A weapons analysis has concluded that a strike on a wedding celebration in southern Iran on Tuesday was likely the result of a direct hit by a US munition, rather than a ricochet from another target or an errant Iranian air defence missile. The death toll from the strike has risen to 5 after a 22-year-old woman died in hospital. Amongst the dead, a 4-year-old boy. US Vice President J.D. Vance says Washington is investigating but hasn't admitted responsibility. The Pentagon claims it never targets civilians. Nick Harper reports from Washington.
3: They certainly haven't said that this was a US munition that hit this wedding party. We heard from the US Vice President, J.D. Vance, on Thursday. He was speaking about the issue. He said that investigation was ongoing. He said that the US was investigating because obviously we care. He said, we want to know what happened. As for the Pentagon, they have also said that investigation is ongoing, and they have reiterated that the US never targets civilians.
1: In air health news, more than half of all Australians believe those who lose someone to suicide aren't getting the support they need during the grieving process. Wesley Mission says with one death affecting up to 135 people, many are left carrying a profound, isolated sense of loss. Chief Executive Stu Cameron says it's important that those impacted are able to share their grief.
4: Grief can be a desperately lonely experience and often carried with a sense of shame, of guilt, of anger, all sorts of emotions. And those emotions are best expressed and shared in the company of others.
1: Three people are facing nearly 100 drug trafficking charges following two police operations in Brisbane South. A search warrant at a South Brisbane home led to the discovery of illicit drugs, cash and paraphernalia, with two women charged with a combined 82 offences. Meanwhile, a 36-year-old male driver is facing 12 charges after he was caught speeding with drugs in Sunnybank Hills. He's expected to front court on Monday. And Brisbane ferries have halted this morning as the city prepares for river fire. Georgia Kondak reports.
5: 24-hour strike action is now underway, with union workers suspending all services all day. The action coincides with the city's biggest event of the year, expected to attract thousands of people. Last year alone, more than 25,000 people used the CityCat services. The industrial action comes as pay negotiations between the Maritime Union and River City Ferries remains ongoing. Brisbane City Council are providing additional trains and buses to help transport people around the event. Georgia Kondek, Brisbane.
1: This is Air National News. In the first of today's AFL games, 13 minutes into the first quarter, and it's the Swans 15 leading the Premiers 2. It's do or die for the Crows tonight. They go into the elimination final against the Bulldogs favourites, and there is plenty at stake, with the build-up to the match dominated by reports that coach Matthew Nicks' career is also on the line. Nick says he's concentrating on tonight's big game and not his career.
6: Well, because the focus for me at the moment's footy. As I mentioned, you know, the belief we've got as a playing group and a staff off the back of a 12 months' worth of work since we were last in this position puts us in a really good spot. And so our focus is right on what we're going to do this Saturday night.
1: Last night, Geelong ended Carlton's dream season with the margin 33 points. In rugby league today, a close one in Auckland. After 25 minutes, Manly 12 lead the Wales 10. And the Dolphins have held on to narrowly defeat the 16th place Titans 24-20 on the Gold Coast. It's their seventh win on the trot ahead of a maiden finals appearance. In the later game, the Rabbitohs delivered an emphatic 50-20 victory over the Roosters. Australian Independent Radio News.
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1: Hello there, I'm Sean Bindley. Australian drone operators are beginning to scour the disaster zone in Nepal in the hope of finding survivors. 36 Australians remain unaccounted for after flash flooding devastated remote parts of the nation. Two people were rescued last night from a hydro power tunnel after being trapped for 10 days. Nelson Scott reports from Kathmandu.
2: They'll be pushing for the drones to be concentrated in the areas where missing Australians were last known to be, particularly at the immigration border complex and the last known location of the Himalayan Glacier Adventures Group, which was in the Rasua district, one of the worst hit.
1: The federal government says it's more engaged in building new homes than at any other time in the past half century. It comes as new data shows housing affordability has slumped to its lowest levels on record, with the median household only able to afford 12% of properties on the market last financial year. Assistant Minister for Productivity, Competition and Treasury, Andrew Lee, says the primary solution is to boost supply.
3: We're engaging on modular construction, thinking about how we can get more homes built affordably through factories. And we're working to ensure that land release is supported. We're pushing on all of these levers. Building homes takes time. And after that decade-long pause under the former coalition government, there's a lot of catching up to be done.
1: Anti-sexual violence campaigners say they're hopeful of meaningful change after a roundtable discussion with school and government leaders in Sydney. The New South Wales government held a three-hour meeting yesterday with education sector experts to address the spread of sexual violence and misogyny amongst young people. Advocates say participants strongly agreed more on the need to work more closely with schools. Hazard reduction burns planned for Greater Sydney this weekend have been cancelled due to the total fire ban. The city facing extreme fire danger today with high temperatures and strong winds to mark the start of spring. New South Wales Rural Fire Service spokesperson Ben Shepherd says there are ways you can prepare for the conditions, even during a fire ban.
4: It doesn't also mean that the residents still can't do odds and ends around their home today, many free and easy things about clearing overhang branches, clearing gutters, but most importantly, having a discussion around what you'll do if threatened by fire, not just today, but for the coming weeks and months of this fire season.
1: And detectives are investigating the circumstances surrounding the death of a man in a northern Victorian car park. Officers responded to reports a man had been assaulted in Meriam, where they found two men injured and unresponsive. Despite performing CPR, one couldn't be revived. The other was hospitalised in a serious condition. And massive military jets have taken flight over Brisbane to launch tonight's river fire spectacle. Viewers able to watch them flying over the river and the CBD this afternoon before the fireworks light up the sky from 7 this evening. Flight Officer Chris says it's a special occasion for the Air Force and for Brisbane locals.
5: I think a lot of people love to see this because obviously you can't get too close to some of the bases, and then for us to get into the city and see it from that perspective. We do a lot of low-level training and practice out in the ranges and that, but we never get to sort of do this sort of training in the urban environment. So it's something different, which is why it takes hours and hours of planning and practice.
1: This is Air National News. In AFL this afternoon, at half-time, the Sydney Swans leading the Brisbane Lions by 30 points, 68-38. Tonight, it's a do-or-die clash between the Western Bulldogs and the Adelaide Crows at the Adelaide Oval. The Crows' defensive coach, Jack Hompsch, says the Bulldogs are formidable opponents. The loser will bow out for the rest of the season.
6: The Doggies have been really strong the last month or two, though, as well, and they get numbers back and they really support their defence, and they've been quite hard to score against too. So we're under no illusions in that space that we can't just rely on Stilthy and Tex and whatnot having a really big game in themselves. It is going to be a battle.
1: And Geelong have put an end to the Blues season, defeating Carlton by 33 points in front of a packed MCG last night. For the Cats, they continue their march deep into September action. Patrick Dangerfield was the star of the night in front of goal, booting five majors. And star midfielder Harley Reid has joined the honour roll of West Coast Eagles champions after he was crowned the 2026 John Worsfold medalist. The 21-year-old polled 260 votes across 23 matches, finishing clear of the runner-up Jake Waterman. In the NRL, the Warriors play host to the Sea Eagles today, and it's a tight one in Auckland. After 62 minutes, the team's locked 24-all. Later, the Cowboys take on the Raiders, and the Sharks take on the Storm at home. Australian Independent Radio News.

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1: Here we go.

Oh, a bottle of wine, fruit of the vine. They're the Fireballs. Phil Collins with Two Hearts. Elvis Presley, I Need Your Love Tonight. Billy Ocean, Love Really Hurts Without You. Arthur Connolly, Sweet Soul Music. And first up tonight, Cliff Richard with Bachelor Boy. 16 after 6 o'clock, it is Jukebox Saturday night. I'm Warwick Manning, great to have you along. Okay, now if you'd like to be part of the show, as always, and you'd like a song played, give me a buzz on 6686-0101 or 6686-0186. They're the two numbers. Love to hear from you tonight. Here's Eddie Cochran.

0: the Monotones, a bit of doo-wop for you there. The Book of Love, The Doors, Love Her Madly, Duane Eddy with his twangy guitar with Peter Gunn, The Trogs with A Girl Like You, Gene McDaniel's A Point of No Return, and Eddie Cochran with Summertime Blues. It's 6:30, Jukebox Saturday Night. I'm Warwick Manning. Great to have you along. Okay, if you'd like to be part of the show and request a song or two, 66860101 or 66860186. And I'll be back with the first lot of our song requests for you in just a moment. Catch up with mates at Cherry Street Sports for happy hour Monday to Friday from 4 to 5:30. 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
0: And first up tonight, I'd like to say hi to Jenny at Alstonville, and I hope you're having a comfortable night, Jenny. Got a couple of Tina Arena songs for you, and also Jen. So we've got Jen and Jenny. Jen at Walling.

As the Hughes Corporation rock the boat, and Neil Diamond with Forever in Blue Jeans for Jen at Wallingbar tonight. Hope you enjoyed them, Jen. We also had a couple of Tina Arena songs, Heaven Help My Heart and Wasn't It Good, for Jenny at Alstonville. 11 minutes to 7 o'clock, Jukebox Saturday night. I'd like to say hi to Peter Greedy in Ballina. And Peter would like to dedicate a song in memory of Dave. And we've got that from Norman Greenbaum. Donna and Richard at Bangalow, hi to you tonight. Hope you're enjoying your Saturday night. Got a couple for you. First of all, for Peter Greedy.

0: Right, I think we better knock on wood. There's Amy Stewart and Lip Sync with Funky Town. And those two for Donna and Richard at Bangalow tonight. We also had Norman Greenbaum's Spirit in the Sky for Peter Greedy in Ballina. And that was in memory of Dave. It's 7 o'clock. Wow. Okay, still 3 hours to go. Some great music to come. If you'd like to be part of it, give me a call on 6686 0101 or 6686 0186. 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
0: I'd like to say hi to Kathy in Ballina, and I hope you're enjoying your Saturday night. Kathy, good to hear from you. Got a couple of Elvis songs for you, Blue Hawaii and Jailhouse Rock. Also, Kevin and Terry listening to us at Dunardle in Queensland. Yes, and they pick us up there, streaming on Saturday night. Good on you. We've got a couple for you as well. First of all, for Kathy in Ballina.

Oh, yeah, love that song. Choosin' Texas, that's Ella Langley. That song has become the biggest selling country song of all time in America. How about that? Choosin' Texas from Ella Langley. And Dr. Hook before that, Sharing the Night Together. And those two for Kevin and Terry at Dunardale up there in Queensland tonight. Good on you. We also had a couple of Elvis Presley songs, Jailhouse Rock and Blue Hawaii, for Kathy in Ballina, who's celebrating a birthday today. Happy birthday to you, Kathy. I hope you had a lovely day, and all the very best to you from all of us here at Paradise FM. 13 minutes after 7 o'clock, it is Jukebox Saturday night, 6686 0101 or 6686 0186 if you would like a song or a shout out. I'd like to say hi to Vanessa in Ballina tonight. Always nice to give you a cheerio, Vanessa. I've got a couple of songs for you. And also Anthony and Melanie at West Ballina enjoying the show tonight. Good to hear from you. First of all, for Vanessa.

0: classic Queen on Paradise FM, the Bohemian Rhapsody, and the Alan Parsons Project with Eye in the Sky for Anthony and Melody at West Ballina tonight. We also had Billy Joel, Just the Way You Are, and James Ingram, Just Once, for Vanessa in Ballina. It's 7:30, Jukebox Saturday night. If you'd like a song or a shout-out, 6686 0101 or 6686 0186. 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
1: Saying hi this time to Doris in Ballina, and hope you're having a comfortable night. Doris, all the best to you. Got a song from Frank Sinatra and Maria Muldoon for you. And Farron at West Ballina. And Farron would like to say hi to all the people who love their dog. Yes, she had a bit of a mishap with her dog recently. So to all the dog lovers out there, good on you. I've got a couple of songs for you, Farron. First of all, for Doris in Ballina.

Oh, yes, doing the Hucklebuck. I've never seen anyone do the Hucklebuck. Anyway, that's Brendan Bowyer and the Show Band. And we also had Dobie Gray with Drift Away. And those two songs for Farron at West Ballina tonight. And I hope you enjoyed them, Farron. We also had Maria Muldoon, Midnight at the Oasis, and Frank Sinatra, of course, with My Way for Doris in Ballina. 12 minutes to 8 o'clock, Jukebox Saturday night, 66860101 or 66860186 if you'd like a song or a shout-out. I'd like to say hi to Rod and Tracy at Lennox Head tonight, listening to us and enjoying the show. We've got Dire Straits and the Romantics. And also hi to Zeb and Jenna at Nowra. And Red is with them tonight too, and Red would like to hear Rockin' Robin. And they in turn saying hi to Alan and Mick, Muji, the twins, and down there at Nowra. And we've also got Robert Palmer with Simply Irresistible. So for the gang at Nowra, first of all though, at Lennox Head, Rod and Tracy, a couple for you.

0: Oh, yeah, Simply Irresistible. Great song from Robert Palmer and Bobby Day with Rockin' Robin. And saying hi to Zeb and Jenna at Nowra tonight, and Little Red there as well, and for Alan and Mick down there too, Mudgee. And great songs. We also had The Romantics, What I Like About You, and Dire Straits, Sultans of Swing, for Rod and Tracy listening to us at Lennox Head tonight. 4 minutes after 8 o'clock, it is Jukebox Saturday night. We're halfway there. I'll be with you until 10 tonight. Still got some great music to come. And if you'd like to be part of it, 6686 0101 or 6686 0186. Now every
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0: Saying hi this time to Kevin at West Ballina. Always nice to talk to you, Kev. Hope you're having a good night. Got a couple of songs for you. Also, Ronnie listening to us in Ballina tonight, having a bit of a scotch on the side. Good on you, Ronnie. First of all, for Kevin at West Ballina.

As you too on Paradise FM, I still haven't found what I'm looking for. And Supertramp would take the long way home. And those two for Ronnie in Ballina tonight. Hope you enjoyed them, Ronnie. We also had The Temptations with My Girl and Linda Ronstadt, Blue By You, for Kevin at West Ballina tonight. 20 past eight, Jukebox Saturday night. And I'd like to say hi to the boys tonight, Shane and Curtis, and they're both at Bangalow tonight enjoying the show, and got some songs for you. We'll kick it off with Frank Sinatra.

0: Oh, yes. John Cougar Mellencamp with Cherry Bomb, Top Loader, Dancing in the Moonlight, Lady Antebellum, Need You Now, and Frank Sinatra, New York, New York. And those ones for Shane and Curtis, both of them at Bangalow tonight. Good to hear from you, boys. Have a good night. 24 minutes to 9 o'clock. 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
0: This time saying hi to Cole at Alstonville. Nice to hear from you, Cole. Hope you're enjoying your night. Got a couple of songs for you. Also, Vicky and Gary at Port Macquarie listening to us tonight, having a good night. Got a couple for you as well. First of all, for Cole at Alstonville.
6: They say don't go on Wolverton Mountain if you're looking for a wife.

There's Coldplay on Paradise FM with Clocks and the Hollies on a Carousel. And those two for Vicky and Gary at Port Macquarie tonight. We also had Johnny Preston, Running Bear, and Claude King with Wolverton Mountain for Cole at Alstonville. 9 minutes to 9 o'clock, Jukebox Saturday night. I'd like to say hi to Terry and Julie at Byron Bay. Nice to hear from you both. Hope you're enjoying your Saturday night. I've got a song for you from Chris DeBerg, also the Travelling Wilburys. And Michael and Anne listening to us at Lightning Ridge. Yeah, that's a fair way out, isn't it? Good to hear from you. And they're in turn saying hi to Zeb and Jenna and also Alan at Culburra. Yes, why not? I've got a couple of songs for you. Michael and Anne at Lightning Ridge. First of all, Terry and Julie, or Jerry and Julie at Byron Bay.

0: Oh, they're a great group, aren't they? Human Nature with End of Days and the Platters, Smoke Gets in Your Eyes. And Smoke Gets in Your Eyes for Alan at Culburra tonight. And that was dedicated from Michael and Anne at Lightning Ridge. And the End of Days, Human Nature, saying hi to Zeb and Jenna as well tonight. So a couple of great songs. We had the Travelling Wilburys, Handle With Care, and Krista Berg, Lady in Red, for Jerry and Julie listening to us at Byron Bay, and I hope you enjoyed those. 5 minutes after 9 o'clock into the final hour, you've still got time to get in a song request or a shout-out before 10 o'clock, 66860101 or 66860186. Now it's
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0: I'd like to say hi to Tracy at Alstonville tonight. Nice to hear from you, Tracy. Hope you're having a comfortable night. I've got songs for you. And also Terry and his mum Olga tonight listening to us and having a nice night, I hope. A couple for you. First of all, for Tracy at Alstonville.

One of the most popular songs on the jukebox on a Saturday night, that's Pussycat with Mississippi and Styx with Babe. For Terry and his mum Olga tonight listening to us, we also had Troy Cassidaly and Shane Howard, River Boy, Billy Ocean, Caribbean Queen, and Linda Ronstadt and Aaron Neville, Don't Know Much. And I was saying hi to Tracy up there at Alstonville tonight. Good on you, Trace. 25 minutes after 9 o'clock, it is Jukebox Saturday night. I'd like to say hi to Catherine at Alstonville. And Catherine enjoys Saturday night. And a couple of songs from Peter Allen. The late

0: A couple of great songs from Peter Allen, I Still Call Australia Home, and Tenterfield Sadler, and those two for Catherine at Alstonville tonight, and I hope you enjoyed them, Catherine. 27 minutes to 10 o'clock, no more calls, thanks, got enough songs to take me through till 10 tonight, and I'll be back with more of those in just a moment.
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1: And down to Port Macquarie we go, saying hi to Gary and Vicky at Port. And nice to hear from you both. Hope you're enjoying your night. I've got a couple of great Eagles songs for you. And also Tim at the BP Service Centre at Hastings Point. Good on you, mate. Nice to hear from you too. Got a couple for you. First of all, for Gary and Vicky at Port Macquarie.

As Ruby and the Romantics, Our Day Will Come, and Ned Miller from A Jack to a King. A couple of classics there for Tim at the BP at Hastings Point. Good on you, mate. We also had a couple of great Eagles songs, Tequila Sunrise and New Kid in Town, for Gary and Vicky at Port Macquarie tonight. Almost 12 minutes to 10 o'clock, and the last of our song requests tonight. First of all, saying hi to Bob and Roz at East Ballina. Nice to hear from you again. And also at East Ballina, Cheryl and Bev, the girls listening on a Saturday night. We've got a couple for Bob and Roz and a couple for Cheryl and Bev.

0: Harpo with a movie star and the Atomic Kitten, Be With You, for Cheryl and Bev at East Ballina tonight, and the Beach Boys, Then I Kissed Her, and Womack Teardrops for Bob and Roz, also at East Ballina. Well, it's 10 o'clock, and that's it for my little bit. Thank you so much for joining me tonight. A big thank you to all the people that phoned in with some great requests, really good ones tonight, so we'll do it all again next Saturday night, that's for sure. And as I've said before, tell your friends about the Jukebox on Saturday night here at Paradise FM from 6 o'clock. The Jukebox, of course, continues through till midnight. Still some great songs to come, so don't go too far. Have a great weekend, whatever it is you're doing. I'll be back with you on Monday morning at 9 o'clock with Memories in Music. 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
1: Hello, I'm Sarah Wombe. Wild weather has caused chaos across the east coast, sparking bushfires and triggering delays at airports across Australia. Jack Hahn reports.
2: In New South Wales and Queensland, more than 50 bushfires broke out. Dozens are uncontrolled, requiring water bombers to help in the effort to put them out. The winds whipping up two separate jumping castles at birthday parties, one in Geelong and the other in Sydney South. Five children had to be taken to hospital. All of them are in a stable condition. Tens of thousands of people have been left without power in Sydney, while a tree has knocked out train services on the city's north shore, and roughly 200 flights have been delayed at the city's airport, triggering disruptions across the entire domestic network, holding up planes and even triggering delays for services that may not depart or arrive in Sydney. Travellers across the country urged to plan ahead and brace for delays. Jack Hahn reporting.
1: A Sydney-bound Qantas flight from Queenstown in New Zealand has been forced to divert after experiencing a suspected engine issue shortly after takeoff. A flight was scheduled to fly back to Australia yesterday afternoon. A Qantas spokesperson says the aircraft landed safely in Christchurch. Two of US President Donald Trump's top envoys have arrived in Moscow ahead of a weekend of talks aimed at accelerating efforts to end the war in Ukraine. The BBC's James Landale is in Kyiv.
3: In recent weeks and months, both sides have been pressing hard what they see are their core military aims. The Ukrainians, their deep strikes into Russia on the oil refineries and other economic infrastructure. The Russians putting huge pressure on Kyiv itself, exploiting Ukraine's vulnerabilities and air defences, simply because at the moment the consensus is that both sides will fight through the winter, and if there's any chance for peace, the most likely optimistic window is possibly next spring.
1: A 35-year-old man is facing 15 charges after a chaotic police pursuit through Perth's northern suburbs on Friday afternoon. Sean Bindley has the story.
4: The chase ended in double view after the driver allegedly swerved a stolen ute in front of a bus, injuring a passenger and hitting another car. Tactical response group officers, who happened to be nearby, arrested the man before the unattended ute rolled into a wall. The man was refused bail. He was set to appear in the Perth Magistrates Court yesterday. And police would like to hear from witnesses to a crash in the Mandurah area, also on Friday afternoon, in which a motorcyclist was seriously injured. The 37-year-old was riding his Triumph when it collided with a Blue Ram utility at the Mary Street and McClarty Road T-junction in Halls Head. The 72-year-old utility driver wasn't injured. Anyone with information or relevant vision is being asked to contact Crime Stoppers. Sean Bindley, News.
1: The parents of murdered Queensland schoolboy Daniel Morcombe are calling for better access to information about child sexual abuse. The plea follows results from a national survey showing 80% of the 1,000 participants wanted the information but didn't know where to find it. And briefly, the 2026 Royal Adelaide Show kicked off yesterday. Over the next week, up to 400,000 people are expected to attend. This is AIR National News. In rugby league, Melbourne has snatched a victory over Cronulla in round 27. Andrew Lucas has more.
5: A Trentley Arrow try with the final play of the match has seen the Storm stun the Sharks 24-20 on Old Boys Day at Ocean Protect Stadium. An understrength Cronulla side led 18-12 at halftime but were kept trialless after the break. It means the Sharks will face North Queensland in a home elimination final next week. Earlier, the Raiders shocked the Cowboys 50-30 in Townsville, and a Chanel Harris-Tavita field goal gave the Warriors a 31-30 win over Manly in New Zealand. Andrew Lucas, Sydney.
1: Adelaide has defeated the Western Bulldogs by 22 points in the AFL, 14-690 to 9-14-68. The Crows were forced to overcome a Bulldogs fourth quarter comeback to secure the elimination final win. Adelaide star Josh Rochelli says it was a relief to make it through.
6: There was a lot of pressure heading into this game, and you know, finals is already going to bring that kind of external pressure. But yeah, I thought it was a hard-fought game from both teams tonight. Bulldogs really put it to us for the majority of the game, but I think just in the end, we probably just executed on our moments. So yeah, it was a fantastic win in the end.
1: Sydney has secured a home preliminary final after beating Brisbane 141-88. And Pierre Gasly has taken pole position for the Italian Formula One Grand Prix. Aussie Oscar Piastri will start from third on the grid. Australian Independent Radio News.
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10: Good morning. In the forecast for today, Sunday the 6th of September, Father's Day. It's going to be fine and sunny with light winds and a top of 31 degrees. The coastal waters, nor-nor-westerly winds at 15 to 20 knots, shifting south-south-easterly in the late morning. The seas 1 to 2 metres on a southerly swell of around 1 metre. Tides, we've got a low coming up around 10 past 9 this morning at 0.4 of a metre, a high around 25 past 2, sorry, 2, 4 this afternoon, that's 25 past 4, 1.5 metres, and then another low around 25 past 11 this evening of 0.38 of a metre. The current temperature out of the airport, 18 degrees, humidity is at 81%, and it's just gone 6 minutes after 6 here at
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Just gone 12 minutes past 6 here at Paradise FM. That's Creedence Clearwater Revival with Who'll Stop the Rain. And before that, the Pointer Sisters, I'm So Excited. Good morning, I'm Mark Patterson and this is Ballina's Community Radio 101.9 Paradise FM. Happy Father's Day to all the dads out there. I do hope you have a great day. Coming up this first hour, I'll get you a Coast Watch report from our mates up in the Marine Rescue Tower on the North Wall. And we'll do that right after these next two tunes. Then just after 6:30, I hope to have my usual chat with Daryl from the Rabbit Trappers Social Bowls Club. And a little later in the hour, I'll check out some of the events that occurred on this day. And I've also got more of the best music of all time, including tunes from Rob Thomas, the Nitty Gritty Dirt Band, The Church, Melanie Safka, and much more. So why not stay right here with me on 101.9, and we'll kick this hour off with REM and Shiny Happy People.

0: That's Rob Thomas with Ever the Same. Before that, Shiny Happy People from REM.
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0: And I've got Terry on the line up in the Marine Rescue Tower on the North Wall. Good morning, Terry. How are you going?
3: Good morning, Mark. I'm going great.
0: Happy Father's Day to you.
3: Beautiful morning here. Yeah, thanks very much. Yeah.
0: All right. Let's get into this Coast Watch report for the listener. What are the bar conditions like this morning, Terry?
3: We got the bar unusual caution, but it's a picture. It's beautiful. Okay. Oh, yeah. And we're very, it's a beautiful day to go outside if you want.
0: Cool. Yeah. You got any boats out yet?
3: One of the whale watching on a private tour. So
0: right.
3: That's
0: okay.
3: It. Yeah.
0: All right. Let's go to the Wave Rider and check that out. What's happening there?
3: Righto, the swell this morning is 0.52 of a metre from the northeast, which is unusual, and the sea is 0.95 from the southeast, which gives us a total of 1.08 metres with a duration of 4.7 seconds and a water temperature of 20.6 degrees.
0: All right, still nice and cool. That's good. All right, let's go to the gizmo box and have a look at that.
3: Yeah, the wind at the moment is zero. So there's nothing happening at the moment. Mm-hmm. The air temperature outside is 21%. The humidity is 71%. And the barometer is 1,013 and steady. And we've had no rainfall in the last 24 hours.
0: All right, let's go to the tides. What's going on there?
3: Right, we had a high tide this morning at 38 minutes past 3 this morning of 0.88 of a metre. The next tide is a low at 8 minutes past 9 this morning of 0.41 of a metre. Then we go to a high this afternoon at 4:23 p.m. of 1.5 metre. And we finish the night off with a low at 23 hours and 23 minutes of 0.38 of a metre. And then Monday morning we've got a high tide of 0.95 of a metre at 5 o'clock.
0: All right. What's visibility like this morning?
3: Mate, the visibility is great. Everything. We can see everything. And the wind is a zero and the water is glass. And we can see Evans Head, we can see the escarpment, everything. We can. But every father must be in bed getting breakfast in bed because
0: yes.
3: We've only had one boat out, which is amazing for this kind of weather.
0: Yes, you'd think the dads would be down at the boat ramp and ready to go. All right, well, that's good on them.
3: Well,
0: anyway.
3: They could all be coming to our barbecue instead, of course, this morning between 7 and 11. Yes.
0: Oh, all right. Have you got many people out and about having a stroll yet?
3: Yeah, there's plenty of people walking along. Yeah, they're out.
0: Good stuff.
3: And, you know, it's a beautiful morning. Yeah, I don't know why there's not more out.
0: Actually. All right. Yeah. Folks, they're having another one of their fantastic barbecues at the beach. What a great idea for Father's Day morning. Get your dad down there and get him a bacon and egg sandwich or a sausage and onions. They've also got coffee, tea and water. And if you ask nicely, they'll let you up in the Marine Rescue Tower and show you what a fantastic view they have. All right, Terry, you have a great morning. Thanks very much for that. I'll catch
3: Thanks
0: up
3: very
0: with
3: much,
0: you
3: Mark.
0: Or someone else about 20 past 8.
3: We all do. Radio. Bye.
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0: Good, thanks, Mark. How are you?
1: I'm very well, thank you. Happy Father's Day to you.
0: Thank you. Yes, and same to you, if you are.
1: I am. Thank you very much. Yeah. All right, what's going on with the rabbit trappers today?
0: Well, now the weather's improving and more sunshine than rain. A number should improve. We have our Luca coming in 2 weeks' time, so I have a sheet out for names of players that want to participate in that day.
1: Cool.
0: So, yeah.
1: All right, so it's going to be a lovely day today. I think it might be a bit warm this afternoon, so probably the best of the day will be this morning.
0: Yeah, that's right.
1: All right, so folks, yes. For those of you who don't know, the Rabbit Trappers Social Bowls Club is a great organisation here in Ballina. They raise a ton of money for charities and worthy causes, and they bowl most Sunday mornings at Cherry Street Sports from about 8:30 onwards. If you've never had a go at lawn bowls, I encourage you to do it. It's great fun. Get down to Cherry Street this morning. Make yourself known to the Rabbit Trappers. They'll sort you out, give you a bit of coaching if you've never done it before. All you need to do is wear flat-soled shoes and casual dress is okay. All right, Daryl, you guys have a great morning this morning, and I look forward to chatting with you again next Sunday.
0: Okay, then. Thanks, Mark. I will.
1: Thanks, Daryl. Bye.
0: Thank you. Bye.
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0: And that's Deep Blue Something with Breakfast at Tiffany's. And before that, Melanie Safka with Brand New Key.
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0: On this day, the 6th of September, the Mayflower set sail from Plymouth with 102 passengers, known as pilgrims, seeking religious freedom in the New World, way back in 1620. The US President William McKinley was shot by an anarchist and died just over a week later on the 14th of September in 1901. He became the third US president to be assassinated. Windscreen wipers became compulsory on Australian cars on this day in 1933. Tom Fogarty, the Creedence Clearwater Revival guitarist, died at the age of 48 of tuberculosis on this day in 1990. He was the older brother of John Fogarty, and after leading CCR, he made five solo albums. Elton John performed Candle in the Wind, Goodbye England's Rose, at Diana Princess of Wales funeral on this day in Westminster Abbey in 1997. Luciano Pavarotti, the Italian tenor, died at the age of 71 after a long battle with pancreatic cancer on this day in 2007. And Burt Reynolds, a US actor who starred in the movies Deliverance, Smokey and the Bandit and The Little Best Little Whorehouse in Texas, died at the age of 82 on this day in 2018. And they are some of the events that occurred on this day, the 6th of September.
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0: And it's almost 8 minutes to seven here at Paradise FM. That's The Church with Almost With You. And before that, Tom Jones, It's Not Unusual. Now, the Ballina Country Music Club is holding a live country music day today from 10 a.m. at the Ballina RSL Club here in Grant Street in Ballina. The contact there is Christina Hart. Christina's number 0402-288-215. Now, this is a live country music day and they're held on the first Sunday of every month except in January. On today, they'll have The Classics, one of their popular regular bands, playing. Brian Austin is the featured guest artist. The experienced line dancers demonstrate their skill and others take to the floor dancing however they want. There are great raffles and lucky door prizes as well as club members and a walk-up artist draw. And Marine Rescue Ballina, as I mentioned earlier in my Coast Watch report, are holding another one of their barbecues at the beach today from 7 a.m. through to 11 a.m. The venue is, of course, the Marine Rescue Tower in Lighthouse Parade here in Ballina. The items are priced individually. If you need to know more, you can check out their Facebook page, which is facebook.com/Marine Rescue Ballina. Now, you get to enjoy a bacon and egg or sausage sandwich for breakfast. And there's coffee, tea and water also available, and they will let you have a look at the radio-based tower on request. And all funds raised go towards maintaining and running Ballina Marine Rescue, a great organisation. So get on out to the Marine Rescue Tower this morning and check it out.
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1: Hello, I'm Sarah Warmby. A Sydney-bound Qantas flight has been forced to make an emergency landing after experiencing a suspected engine issue shortly after takeoff from Queenstown in New Zealand. Vision shows what appears to be flames coming from the engine. One News reporter Jared Tullock is in New Zealand.
2: Yeah, well, we were filming close to the airport when this incident happened and the plane was taking off. And when we heard a loud bang and then a burst of flames coming out of the left engine of the Boeing 737. A lot of people around Queenstown too also posting footage as well. A passenger on board the flight too also sending through footage of those flames from their engine too. Now, emergency was declared with the flight that was bound for Sydney initially having to be diverted to Christchurch about 350 kilometres north of Queenstown, where it landed safely around 5 p.m. New Zealand time. Now, Qantas hasn't confirmed exactly what the cause of the incident is, other than to say there was a suspected issue with the engine. It says it acknowledges the distress for passengers and is supporting them.
1: Authorities in Nepal say they've rescued another two people more than 10 days after flash floods on the border with Tibet. The BBC's Lee Milner reports.
3: A day after two Nepalese hydropower workers were pulled alive from a tunnel, rescuers have brought a Chinese worker to safety from another site. An army spokesman says the man was found in the Trishuli hydropower project this morning. Separately, police say a woman has been rescued from the fourth floor of a house badly damaged by flooding in Bhatrawati. More than 1,300 people are now known to have died in the floods, while around 5,000 remain missing.
1: Still overseas, and the US military says it has struck three Iranian oil tankers in the Gulf, destroying two and disabling the other. Iran earlier targeted two US Navy ships. The military says no US personnel were hurt. Meanwhile, Australia's fuel stocks continue to remain higher than when the Iran war broke out. There are 41 days worth of petrol and 33 days worth of diesel. 3.5 billion litres of fuel is locked in to be delivered over the next 4 weeks. Two primary-aged children have been taken to hospital after they were flung from a jumping castle southwest of Melbourne yesterday. Sean Bindley has the details.
4: It's understood an abrupt gust of wind caused the inflatable to fly into the air, causing the pair to fall 10 metres to the ground at Mount Dunee just before 11 a.m. Both were taken to hospital in a stable condition with upper body injuries. Several other children who were on the jumping castle at the time of the incident escaped injury. Sean Bindley, Air News.
1: Meantime, there's been a similar incident involving a jumping castle at Banksia in Sydney South. A boy and a girl were treated for head injuries, while an infant was also hospitalised with minor injuries. And rugby league legend Roy Simmons has raised more than $170,000 for dementia research as part of his fifth annual fundraising walk. According to the ABC, the 67-year-old walked more than 300 kilometres from Gilgandra to Canberra in the New South Wales Central West to raise money for dementia research. Simmons was diagnosed with early onset Alzheimer's disease 5 years ago. This is Air National News. Sydney have secured a home preliminary final after surging to a 53-point victory over Brisbane, 21-15-141 to 13-10-88. Logan McDonald kicked 6 goals, while Charlie Curnow and Tom Papley 5 majors each. Sydney's Jake Lloyd says it's an unbelievable feeling.
5: These are such big games. You know, we earned this spot throughout the season to get a home qualifying final, and you know, inside those four walls, we've had belief. You know, these last 2 weeks, and I think the coach has done a really good job in setting up a system that doesn't matter who's out there. If we stick to that and play our roles, and we're capable of anything.
1: The Crows beat the Bulldogs 90-68 in their elimination final. In the AFLW, wins to the Lions, Suns, Kangaroos and Bulldogs. To NRL, the Warriors beat the Sea Eagles by a single point, 31-30 in a thriller in Auckland. New Zealand coach Adam Webster says it was a good result, but there's work to be done.
6: I'm not stupid. Like, I know we've got to clean some stuff up, but I know what sort of week we're going to have this week. I know how much better we're going to be for the run. I know we're going to build some real confidence from it. We're in a good spot.
1: The Storm defeated the Sharks 24-20. The Raiders too good for the Cowboys 50-30. And at the FIBA Women's Basketball World Cup, wins to Hungary, Mali and Germany. Tonight, the Australian Opals take on Turkey. Australian Independent Radio News.
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9: Good morning. In the forecast for today, Father's Day, Sunday the 6th of September. It's going to be fine and sunny with light winds. We're headed for a top of 31 degrees. Coastal waters, nor-nor-westerly winds at 15 to 20 knots, and they're shifting south-southeasterly during the late morning. The sea's 1 to 2 metres on a southerly swell of around 1 metre. Tides, we've got a low coming up around 10 past 9 this morning, 0.4 of a metre. A high around 25 past 4 this afternoon of 1.5 metres. And then another low around 25 past 11 this evening of 0.38 of a metre. The current temperature out at the airport, 19.6 degrees. Humidity is at 84%. And it's 6 minutes after 7 here at...

0: And that's You Too with The Sweetest Thing. Good morning, I'm Mark Patterson and I'm broadcasting to you from Studio One here at Ballina's 101.9 Paradise FM. Coming up this next hour, I'll get you a fishing report from our mates down at Ballina Bait and Tackle in West Ballina, and we'll do that right after this next song. And a little later on, I'll get you up to speed with the community meetings for the coming days, and then just after 7:30, I'll catch up with George Singh down at the Ballina Farmers Markets in Commemoration Park, right next to the Missingham Bridge. And I've got some great music in the mix this hour, including tunes from Taylor Swift, Steely Dan, Donna Summer, Bryan Adams, and much more. So keep that radio locked right here on 101.9 and we'll get a move along with 10cc and the Dreadlock Holiday.
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1: Time to wet a line with the boys from Ballina Bait and Tackle.
0: And here we are just after the 7 o'clock news. It's about 7:15 now, and I've got Michael on the line down at Ballina Bait and Tackle, and we're going to talk about fishing in our backyard. G'day, Michael. How are you going?
2: Hey, how are you, Mark? How are you? I'm good, well. Thank you. How are you?
0: Happy Father's Day.
2: Yeah, happy Father's Day to you and everyone out there too, exactly, to everyone who's still in bed. Nice.
0: Sounds like exactly. A few of them are, actually.
2: Exactly, get your breakfast and your coffees in bed. That's the way to do it, like us.
0: Yeah, it's Dad's special day. So going on with fishing, mate?
2: Look, to be honest, I think, without knowing exactly, fishing conditions are pretty awesome. And the offshore conditions are pretty good too. Do we have any boats out?
0: We had one boat out earlier, but the bar is easy to traverse, and it's like glass out there at the moment.
2: It looks sensational. Hey, there's... Yeah. I know. Yes, there were a few boats going out. I saw a few offshore boats driving past here earlier, so I could imagine that. The more the day progresses, more people will go out. As we said, a few people get their recce in bed. And then at high tide, obviously, we are just coming into a low tide. What's it, 0.4 of a meter?
0: Yeah,
2: 10 past 9 or something.
0: Yeah, 10 past exactly. 9.4 of a meter. And then the next high is at about 25 past 4 of 1.5 meters.
2: So yeah, there you go. I could imagine.
0: Yeah.
2: Later in the day, a few more people heading out. To be honest, at the moment, plenty of snapper being caught, Mark. Inshore and further out wide, obviously in the afternoon, head out wide. Also really good numbers of the blue-spotted flathead being caught out on the 32s and 42s. For anyone that doesn't really know, blue-spotted flathead, they taste sensational. You get them off the 32s often, bottom bashing. You do get them inshore as well, so I got them here in front of Blackhead near the smart drum lines there. Fishing for snapper, you get them as well on soft plastics. And do yourself a favor, make sure you get a legal one, and then take them home and cook them up. They taste awesome.
0: Nice.
2: There's something about them being out in the fresh blue water there, you know, so they taste really clean and stuff.
0: Yeah.
2: Also, heading in a little bit further, so the beaches, right? So the beaches, they face sensational for Taylor at the moment. Brad's dad here, he went for, I think they fished somewhere south Ballina, they fished for Taylor off the beaches, and they got a bucket load of fish. They got them on bait, they got them on metals, cast into the gutters. There were some really nice gutters off south Ballina and patches the other day. I think that was on Friday they went. So, some really good fish being caught. Also, we heard reports of a couple of whiting being caught off the beach. That's also nice to see. Obviously, now that we go into the warmer months of the year, do we have a water temperature, by the way?
0: It was
2: must
0: about
2: be over 22.
0: 20 point something degrees. It's still quite cool.
2: Yeah, really? Okay, yeah. Because the other day we had 22 and it felt really warm. And I went for a swim yesterday and it felt quite nice too. The more we come into the warmer months now, the more we will see those species like whiting and stuff being caught off the beaches, the mangrove jacks in the river. Do yourself a favor, maybe grab yourself a few peepees this morning and or a few worms and head down to the beaches for, if you're lucky, whiting. Otherwise, there'll be still tarwine around, there'll be some nice set brim and a couple of flathead if you get some good gutters. Look, Taylor mostly being caught late evenings at the moment, at least that's when the boys and girls go and fishing that I spoke to. Also off the walls, you get them off the walls, cast metals. Mulloway, for me, the conditions wouldn't be ideal. We don't really have a lot of whitewash. As you said earlier, it's quite glassy out there, so it would probably be not my target fish at the moment. That doesn't mean that you don't get any at the moment, you know. Pardon me. Water temperature, it's still quite appropriate to get a few of these fish off the rocks and stuff. There's certainly a few good schools in the river, so we've had reports all week, people getting nice fish in the river. Like, as I said, mainly Purpose Wall and then all the way up to Pimlico. So there's some, if you sound up a good school, there's some really good fish amongst them. And often when you get one, you get a couple more, you know. So if you fish with mates, cut some soft plastics. Maybe if you fish with bait, make sure it's really fresh for Mulloway, you know. But apart from that, soft plastics, hard bodies, they normally work a treat. Also, there is a few Lutterix still around if you want to do any of that. Apparently, I think I mentioned that last week, the cane drains, because of all that fresh water, like a lot of that Lutterix weed has been killed off. But We heard of some people that they got smaller amounts of the wheat in the drains. So maybe now that the fresh water is obviously that we have a little bit less rain, there's a bit coming back. Apart from that, just fish your cabbage that you get off the rocks, you know, shelly beet or something. You know, you get your cabbage that works pretty well. And then what else is there to report, Mark? Yeah, so mangrove jacks. A couple of fish have been caught in the river. I'm not entirely sure where. I just know that some fish have been caught. I think their boat has been caught on hard body lures. So once again here, we will see them more being caught now, the more we head into the warmer months.
0: No.
2: And then last but not least, flathead. So the flathead, they really thrive in that weather, you know. So they, when the water gets warmer, they're less lethargic than they're normally in winter. And we've had really nice fish being caught. To be honest, most fish at the moment, from what I've been told last week, they were being caught in North Creek, anywhere from Prospect Bridge further up towards the airport. That's also where you have a good chance to get a few whiting. So if you want to hone your skills getting whiting on surface lures, then that's really the spot you want to fish. On low tide, you can wade out there anywhere from Prospect Bridge up towards the airport. There's some good spots where you can fish for them. And, yeah, fish relatively fast. Just mimic that fleeing little prawn that skips over the surface.
0: Yeah.
2: And, if you get a few fish, there's normally a few good fish in the river. In the early season, you get some of the bigger fish, some of the bigger specimen. Look, they haven't been caught in good numbers yet, but a couple of fish pop up here and there, so that'd be a nice thing to do as well,
0: yeah.
2: Because the water looks sensational. And as I said, it doesn't even feel that cold, to be honest.
0: Yeah.
2: So,
0: Lots of options. All in all,
2: I think it looks like a good day. I think later on as well. I'm not sure if there's no strong wind warning or something like that. I don't think the wind is coming up.
0: It's going to be 15 to 20 knots, but, I mean, when I spoke to the Coast Watch people earlier, it was zero. So it's looking like a good morning.
2: Yeah, exactly, yeah. Yeah, it looks like glass out when you drive past the water. It looks really calm.
0: Yeah.
2: So, yeah, they go to, obviously, once again, the best conditions in the mornings now. After you had your breakfast, just head down to the water and go for
0: cool.
2: fish.
0: Good stuff. Thanks, Michael. Comprehensive
2: Thanks
0: as
2: so
0: always.
2: Much, Mark.
0: You have a great
2: Thank
0: day.
2: You.
0: And
2: you
0: we'll
2: too.
0: Talk again next Sunday.
2: I'll talk to you next week. Thanks, Mark. Have a good week. Bye-bye.
0: Bye.

0: And that's Taylor Swift. You belong with me.
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0: The Casino Richmond Valley Blind Citizens Australia is holding a September meeting tomorrow at 10 a.m. It's a free event. 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They've got a special guest speaker, Tess from Vision Australia. New members are welcome. You can join in for a cuppa at 10 a.m. And the outing for the month is Morning Melodies at the Evans Head RSL on Monday the 28th of September with Rob Breeze. Contact Denise for details and free transport is available. Now, Blue Sky Community Services is holding an event called the Grand Carer Project on Monday at 11:30 a.m. to 1 p.m. at the Ballina Masonic Centre here at 56 Cherry Street in Ballina. These grand carers are grandparents who look after their grandchildren full time. Support for grand carers helping their grandchildren flourish and to reach their full potential. Access learning through shared experiences, information sessions, and building new skills for the grand carer role. Our Paradise partner, the Scope Couple Ballina, is holding a monthly meeting tomorrow at 7 p.m. at the Ballina RSL here in Grant Street in Ballina. The contact there is Leonie. Leonie's number 0429 813 493. Lennox Head Residents Association is holding a monthly meeting tomorrow, 7 p.m. at the CWA Hall at the Lennox Head Cultural Centre in Mackney Lane. The contact there is Robin. Robin's number 0412 660994. All residents are invited to attend and contribute to the future of the area. Our Paradise partner, the Elstonville Rotary Club, is holding a meeting on Tuesday the 8th, 6 p.m. for a 6:30 start. The contact there is Mike. Mike's number 0459 959501. 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Last but by no means least, the Ballina Toastmasters are holding a meeting on Tuesday the 8th, 6:45 for a 7 p.m. start. The venue is the Cherry Street Bowling Club. The contact there is Charmaine. Charmaine's number 0419625285. 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And they are the community meetings for the coming days.
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0: And I've got George on the line down at the Ballina Farmers Markets in Commemoration Park, right next to the Missingham Bridge. Good morning, George.
2: Morning, Mark. Morning to all the listeners, and happy Father's Day to everyone.
0: Thank you, and the same to you. Good stuff.
2: Good on you, mate. Thank you.
0: All right, let's make the most of the day for Father's Day. All right, so yes. All the vendors are in this morning at the farmers' markets?
2: Yeah, all the vendors are in. Warm day. The market, Mark, is buzzing.
0: Yeah,
2: there's a heap of people in doing their shopping. There's, the tents are set up for people to listen to the music and sit down. A bit of area you can sit in the sun. All the food's here. All the veggies are here. The seedlings are here. So, yeah, kangaroo paw, I've got kangaroo paw. He's has got a lot of beautiful flowers too.
0: Right.
2: And, yeah, so you can come in and enjoy your day.
0: Good stuff. Have you got someone for me to have a chat with this morning, George?
2: Yes. Oh, yeah, and there's face painting going on too for the kids.
0: Oh, okay,
2: okay,
0: cool.
2: I'm going to put you on to Mitch. He does the pasta. You know Mitch.
0: I do. Put him on.
3: Morning.
0: Good morning, Mitch. It's Mark at Paradise FM. How are you going?
3: Good, Mark. How are you?
0: I'm very well, thank you. All right, here's your chance to share with the listener all the wonderful range of pasta products you've got on your stall this morning. Away you go.
3: Okay, we've got tons of lasagnas, beef lasagnas, using Haders Hill beef from the back of Byron there. So local beef, a beautiful bechamel steeped in bay leaf and nutmeg. You cook some frozen with them. We've also got all the raviolis, mushroom thyme and garlic, pumpkin sage and garlic. We've got a spinach and three cheese. You cook all them from frozen as well, and we've got a bunch of fresh pasta and some gluten-free.
0: Good stuff. Now, folks, I've actually availed myself of Mitch's pasta. It is delicious. Get on down to the farmers' markets, pop into Mitch's stall, tell him you heard him on the radio this morning, and avail yourself of some of his wonderful range of products. Good on you, Mitch. You have a great day.
3: Thank you. Thanks. You too. Appreciate it.
0: Bye.
3: Bye-bye.
0: Thanks, George.
2: Thank you, Mark. Thank you very much.
0: All right. You have a great morning. Get on down to the farmers' markets, folks. It's going to be a beautiful morning. It's a great way to spend the early morning with Father's Day, and you can buy your dad something nice to eat. Good on you, George. Talk to you next week.
2: Catch you, Mark. Thank you very much.
0: Thanks. Bye.
2: Bye.
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0: 14 minutes to 8 here at Paradise FM. That's The Cause with Love to Love You. And before that, Steely Dan with Ricky Don't Lose That Number. 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

0: 5 to 8 here at Paradise FM. Now, I can tell you that Walshy's away, so there'll be no surf report after the 8 o'clock news and weather. But in the meantime, the Ballinashire Meals on Wheels is holding a monthly men's lunch on Tuesday, the 8th of September at 11:30 a.m. at the Cherry Street Sports Club. 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Now, this is an opportunity for men 65 or older who do not require assistance with daily living tasks to get out once a month for a chat and a lunch with others. Drinks are available at your own cost. Unfortunately, there's no transport that can be provided. So get on down to Cherry Street Sports for the Ballinashire Meals on Wheel monthly men's lunch on Tuesday.
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1: Hello, I'm Sarah Wombe. A team of Australian victim identification specialists has arrived in Nepal. Nelson Scott reports from Kathmandu.
2: With every day that passes since the devastating floods, authorities here warn the hopes of finding survivors are fading rapidly. Seven AFP victim identification experts have landed in Kathmandu to support the families of Australians still missing. Their arrival comes as DFAT is coordinating with Nepal about where to deploy Australian drones. The federal government wants the technology to survey areas where missing Australians were last seen. Nelson Scott, Kathmandu.
1: The opposition wants burning or desecrating the Australian flag to be treated as a serious crime. A coalition will introduce its National Symbols and Heritage Protection Bill into federal parliaments later this year. Under the proposed changes, the 26th of January would be enshrined as Australia's National Day. Clean-up efforts are underway after wild weather lashed parts of Sydney. Jack Hahn has more.
3: Strong westerly winds causing chaos across the city. In Banksia, children were hurt when the jumping castle they were on was whipped up into the air. They had to be taken to hospital, thankfully, in a stable condition. Eight people were injured in Penrith when a tree came crashing down onto their home. Springwood Police Station in the Blue Mountains closed due to wind damage, and roughly 200 flights were delayed yesterday as Sydney Airport was forced to use one west-facing runway. Today, much calmer conditions, winds faring up to 30 kilometres an hour, heading for a high of 23 degrees. Jack Hahn reporting.
1: Meanwhile, forecasters say parts of southeastern Australia could experience record September temperatures in a hot start to spring. The Bureau of Meteorology's Jonathan Howe has told the ABC some parts of the southeast have experienced temperatures 13 degrees above the average for this time of year.
4: Absolutely remarkable considering we're only in the first week of spring. Right along the coast, we are accepting temperatures in the high 20s to low 30s, all the way up into northern New South Wales and also southern parts of Queensland.
1: And in Queensland, a 24-hour fire ban is currently in effect for residents across Ipswich and the Lockyer Valley. Under the ban, all open fires are prohibited, existing permits are suspended, and residents using power tools are urged to be cautious. Three people have died and two remain in hospital following a two-vehicle crash in Tasmania's north. Police say emergency services were called to the scene on the Bass Highway near Elizabethtown at about 2 on Friday afternoon after reports two cars had collided with one towing a trailer. Investigations are continuing, police asking anyone with information or dashcam footage to contact Crime Stoppers. And families are being reminded of the important role dads play in the health and well-being of their children this Father's Day. The Fathering Project's Dr. James Brown says every positive interaction a father has with their child can have long-term benefits.
5: That by them turning up and showing, you know, every day those little moments of care and concern and love and interactions, that they are contributing to the long-term benefits of their children.
1: This is Air National News. The Raiders have stunned the finals-bound Cowboys with a 50-30 ambush in the NRL. North Queensland dealt a reality check ahead of finals. Coach Todd Payton says he's disappointed.
6: Yeah, shocked. Very disappointed, but new competition next week and we've got to get past that quickly and dive into what we're doing on Monday.
1: The Warriors won a thriller beating the Sea Eagles 31-30. The Storm scored a last-second winner to beat the Sharks 24-20. There are two games this afternoon. First up, the Dragons and Eels, followed by the Panthers and Tigers. In the Women's Rugby League, the Knights, Roosters and Sharks all posted wins. The job of Adelaide coach Matthew Nix now looks secure after the Crows notched up their first AFL finals win since 2017. Sarah Patterson reports.
7: There were reports during the week that Nix may lose his job if the Crows fail to break their postseason drought. Last night's elimination final at Adelaide Oval saw the Crows down the Western Bulldogs by 22 points. The retiring Tex Walker helping to seal the win with a crucial goal in the final term. But the Crows will have their work cut out next week, playing a semi-final away to reigning premiers Brisbane. Sarah Patterson, S Sport.
1: And the Swans defeated the Lions by 53 points in their qualifying final. And Manchester City made it 3 from 3 to sit atop the English Premier League ladder after a 1-0 win over Coventry. Australian Independent Radio News.
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10: And the forecast for today, Father's Day, Sunday the 6th of September. It's going to be fine and sunny with light winds, and we can expect a top around 31 degrees. Coastal waters, nor-nor-westerly winds at 15 to 20 knots. They are shifting south-south-easterly in the late morning. The seas, 1 to 2 metres on a southerly swell of around 1 metre. Tides, we've got a low coming up around 10 past 9 this morning of 0.4 of a metre. Our next high is at 4.25 this afternoon, 1.5 metres. And then another low around 25 after 11 this evening of 0.38 of a metre. The current temperature out at the airport, 25.5 degrees. It's warming up. Humidity is at 48%. And it's now 8:06. And there's no surf report this morning because Walshy is away.
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And that's Rod Stewart with This Old Heart of Mine, and before that, John Cougar Mellencamp with Rave On. Good morning, this is Ballinas Community Radio, 101.9 Paradise FM. Coming up this next hour, I'll get you a Coast Watch update from our mates up in the Marine Rescue Tower on the North Wall, and we'll do that right after these next two tunes. Then around 8:30, I'll catch up with my darling Michelle in our Sunday Morning in the Garden segment. And then around 8:45, I'll have a chat with Phil Powell from the Ballina Bowls Club and get you all the bowls news for this past week. Plus, as always, I've got more of the best music of all time, including tunes from David Gray, Irene Cara, Tom Petty, Bruce Hornsby and The Range, and much more. So stay with me, won't you? And we'll get underway with Rick Price and Heaven Knows.

0: And that's David Gray, The One I Love. And before that, Rick Price with Heaven Knows.
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0: And I've got my good buddy Sharon on the line up in the Marine Rescue Tower on the North Wall. And we're going to get you a Coast Watch update. Hi, Sharon. How you doing?
3: Hi. How are you, Mark?
0: I'm well. And yourself?
3: Yeah, really well, thanks.
0: I can't wish you a happy Father's Day because you're not a father. But to all the other men out there, I wish them a happy Father's Day. Yeah. All right, let's get into this Coast Watch update. What are the bar conditions like now, Sharon?
3: The bar is on usual caution. It's as flat as the tack. Absolutely beautiful.
0: have you got many boats out?
3: No, we've only got 5 out.
0: Goodness me, they're all in
3: bed. So I think all the mums have actually said they have to stay at home with the children.
0: Probably. All right, let's go to the Wave Rider. What's happening with that?
3: Okay, we've got a swell of 0.48 from the south-southeast, a sea of 1.03 from the northeast, total of 1.3 at 4.9 seconds duration, and the water temperature is 21 degrees.
0: All right, let's go to the Gizmo Box and check that out.
3: Yeah, we've got wind 4 knots from the west, outside temperature is 26 degrees, humidity is 57%, and the barometric pressure is 1,014 and steady.
0: And no rain, yay.
3: No rain, beautiful day.
0: Oh, yeah, it's going to be a beautiful morning. All right, let's do the tides. What's happening with them?
3: We had a low at 9 a.m., or we've got a low coming up at 9 a.m., 0.41 of a metre. Next high is at 4.23 at 1.5 metres, and then a low tonight at 11.23 of 0.38 of a metre. And the high tomorrow morning is at 5 a.m., 0.95 of a metre.
0: All right. What's visibility like now?
3: It's pretty good. It's a bit hazy down at Evans Head. It's crystal clear out to sea and over the plateau. It looks absolutely amazing.
0: Nice. Have you got many people out and about?
3: There's a lot of people on the wall this morning, and they started very early over here at sunrise, and which is really good because we've got the barbecue at the beach on, and it's absolutely beautiful sitting down there in the shade having a sausage sandwich or a bacon and egg sandwich. And, yeah.
0: All right.
3: All the dads should be up and getting a barbecue breakfast.
0: All right, folks, get out to the Marine Rescue Tower this morning. They've got one of their famous barbecues at the beach on. They've got sausages and eggs and bacon and onions, as well as coffee, tea and water. All they ask for is some contribution towards that, and if you ask nicely, they might even put you up in the tower and you can have a look at the best view in Ballina. And I understand Debbie tells me that her husband Jeff is out there, so you can buy his book, Shipwrecked, as well.
3: Jeff's up in the base at the moment.
0: All right, good stuff, Sharon. Thank you very much. You enjoy your morning, and no doubt someone will have a chat with Lloyd in the morning.
3: Thanks, Mark.
0: Thanks. Bye.
3: Bye.
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0: And that's Irene Cara with Flashdance.
1: Sunday morning in the garden. Time to find out all about what's happening with Michelle from the Ballina Community Garden.
0: And here we are just after 8:30 and I've got my darling Michelle on the line and we're going to catch up with what's going on at the farm, at the farmers market. It's at the community gardens. Good morning, darling. How are you?
2: Good morning, darling. I'm really good, thank you, and happy Father's Day to you and all the dads out there.
0: Thank you very much. All right, the Ballina Community Gardens is located opposite Saunders Oval down the far end of Swift Street near the back of the TAFE College, and their website is ballinacommunitygardens.com.au, and they also have a Facebook page, and they hold working bees from 8:39 to 11:30 midday on Wednesdays and Sunday mornings. Darling, what would you like to share with the listener this morning?
2: Well, I've just been wandering around looking at how things are progressing and, you know, spring has sprung and everything's blooming. We've got beautiful Californian poppies just looking absolutely gorgeous with their orange flowers and hopefully attracting some insects, beneficial bees and insects and stuff. But I was just thinking about the soil and I mentioned Troy Edge from the plant doctor came out to meet with us about, you know, ongoing care of our gardens and what we can do to add to the soil. So he has had a look in our citrus or our fruit orchard and we've got, apparently we need some more magnesium and manganese and iron. They're looking at like they need something. And we also decided to add some river sand to the soil to give it a little bit more structure. Just little things like that to give the soil some strength to get us through the, you know, the hot weather.
0: Yep.
2: And hopefully retain the water and the rain that we get, hopefully.
0: Right.
2: And something I discovered, because, you know, I'm the chook person.
0: Yep.
2: I was wandering around looking at that. We've got flies here. Obviously attracted by the manure, etc.
0: Yep.
2: And I was trying to think of a way to treat it without using anything toxic. And I read where diatomaceous earth has yet another wonderful property, and that is really good to sprinkle around the chook pen because it's not harmful to the chooks, but it's not good for flies and, you know, those awful insects like that. So that's going to be an experiment. I'm going to do that today.
0: Right.
2: Quite excited about it. Tragic, I know, but I'm excited about that.
0: That's right. It's all good stuff.
2: Yes, it is. It is. It's all good stuff. So, yeah, I'm just pottering around. I'm doing a bit of maintenance. One of the water things looks like it's got a leak in it. But everything is growing really well. We've got terrific garden members who just contribute some wonderful talents to our garden, from the social side of things to working hard and, you know, concentrating on certain patches and
0: good
2: doing
0: stuff.
2: The compost, yeah, it's all relative, and we couldn't do it without them.
0: All right. Good stuff. Well, you have a lovely morning. It's going to be a warm one today, so I think the best of the day will be this morning, and I'll see you when you get home.
2: Yes. Okay. Well, have a great day, everybody, and see you later.
0: Thanks, darling. Love you lots. Bye.
2: Love you. Bye.
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0: And that's Tom Petty, and he's Learning to Fly. 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
0: I'm going to catch up with Phil Power from the Ballina Bowls Club after this from Bruce Hornsby and the Range.

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0: And I've got Phil Power online. Phil's the president of the Ballina Bowls Club. It's the unified organisation now. They've merged the women's and the men's bowls clubs together. G'day, Phil. How you going?
2: Yeah, good morning, Mark. Happy Father's Day to everyone.
0: And to you. Great day. Thank you. Yeah, it's going to be a beautiful morning, I think.
2: It's fantastic up here. I'm up at Clunes. It's beautiful.
0: Oh, righto. Okay. What have you got to tell me about what's going on at the bowls club this week past?
2: Oh, I've got a couple of things. The first thing, if any fathers out there are looking for something to do at Cherry Street Bowls today, they're having a promotion that anyone that buys a platter, they'll get a complimentary go at lawn bowls. So it's a nice day for it. That starts about 11, if anyone's interested. That's one thing they're doing for today.
0: Good stuff.
2: Now, in relation to the social bowls during the week, I don't have any results for Tuesday or Wednesday. I went in to get them yesterday and I couldn't see any there, but they had Fridays.
0: Yeah.
2: And the winners on Friday were Miller and Giesler, and the runners-up being Bunger and Pauline Johns, a couple of stalwarts at the club.
0: Bunger, I love
2: that. And Thursday night, we didn't have a jackpot go off, but our lucky rink winners were Alan Britt, Keith Spearing and Mark Holton.
0: Right.
2: And in relation to the Thursday night, the weather's heating up and our jackpot's going to be $1,200 this week, which is the limit.
0: Yeah.
2: So it's come and have a game of bowls for an hour and a half and you could walk away with sharing $1,200.
0: A pile of money. You'll be everyone's best friend.
2: Yeah, and if it doesn't go off, it'll stay at $1,200 and we'll start a new jackpot. So that's the way that works.
0: All right.
2: Now, the only other bit of interest, we've got entries up for our club major singles for the men and the women.
0: Mm-hmm.
2: And this is actually the second time we've held these championships this year.
0: Mm.
2: And the reason for that is, even though a lot of people just have a game of social bowls, it's actually a sport and it's administered in Australia by Bowls Australia. And then each state and territory's got its own governing body. And our governing body, Bowls New South Wales, in their wisdom have decided to change the calendar from a financial year back to a normal calendar year.
0: Yeah.
2: So because of this, for the New South Wales people to be able to get an entry into the National Champion of Champions, we can actually hold another singles event, basically being the 26 singles. So for any level one bowlers, meaning competition bowlers that want to go in it, it's open now until the 12th.
0: All righty.
2: So that's about all we've got happening at the club at the moment.
0: Good stuff.
2: Apart from all the administration behind the scenes, we're trying to as you said before, we've got changes that have to be made and it's still underway.
0: All right. Good stuff, Phil. Thanks very much for that. You have a great Father's Day, whatever you get up to, and I look forward to talking to you or someone else next Sunday morning.
2: Thanks very much, and same to all the other fathers out there.
0: Thanks, Phil. Bye now.
2: Bye.

0: 5 to 9 here at Paradise FM. That's John Farnham with Talk of the Town. 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
0: Okay, that'll do it for me this morning. I trust you've enjoyed the music and the information shared. And I'll hope all the fathers have a wonderful Father's Day. It's going to be a lovely morning. Lloyd will be back behind the microphone from 6 o'clock tomorrow morning, as usual. I'm going to play out now with Amy Winehouse and a tune called Our Day Will Come. And then after that, we'll follow the news and then Sandy Kay and A Breath of Fresh Air. So please stay safe, take care, and remember to give someone you love a hug. Bye for now.

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1: Hello, I'm Sarah Wombeck. The Federal Coalition will look to criminalise the burning of the Australian flag. Alex Riddell explains.
2: Burning or desecrating the Australian flag and vandalising significant monuments would be serious crimes under legislation set to be introduced by the Federal Opposition this year. News Corp reports the opposition would also enshrine January 26 in Commonwealth Thaw as Australia's National Day. The publication also reports the coalition will introduce these laws in the hope of clawing back votes from One Nation. It comes after two women were earlier this year charged after defacing an RSL in Melbourne's northeast ahead of dawn services on Anzac Day. Alex Riddell reporting.
1: The Queensland opposition leader is demanding a full investigation after Thursday's system upgrade forced Queensland ambulance dispatchers to manually relay call information by radio. The emergency service insists that 000 calls were unaffected during the transition, but opposition leader Stephen Miles is calling for an immediate review to determine what went wrong. Australian drones will soon enter flood zones across Nepal to help with relief efforts. 15 Australian drone specialists are in Kathmandu supporting local teams. The two nations are now coordinating where the technology will be deployed. Jeremy Stubbs from Fire and Rescue New South Wales says they have world-class capabilities.
3: We do have a speaker on there that we've utilised during rescues to communicate with people. We've got lighting, which is fantastic of a night time, so it can support people walking in and out of areas. The camera on the front has infrared, so it can pick up heat signatures of people. And the data quality has been fantastic.
1: US peace negotiators Steve Witkoff and Jared Kushner have arrived in Moscow to make a renewed plea with Russian President Vladimir Putin to end the war with Ukraine. Here's the BBC's Steve Rosenberg.
4: Before his two envoys flew to Moscow, President Trump said, "We have an idea for peace." It's unclear what the idea is, whether there's any new proposal on the table, and whether President Putin can be persuaded to accept it. In his recent public statements, the Kremlin leader has struck an uncompromising tone, insisting that Russia is making progress on the battlefield. Ukraine's president, Volodymyr Zelensky, confirmed he plans to meet Steve Witkoff and Jared Kushner on Sunday. If that meeting goes ahead in Ukraine, it will be the first time the two US envoys have held talks there.
1: Police in South Australia are searching for a man following an alleged late-night stabbing in Adelaide's Inner East. Authorities were called to Glenside just after 9:30 on Friday night following reports a man had been stabbed in the back of the neck. According to the Advertiser, the man was taken to hospital. His injuries are not believed to be life-threatening. Police are urging anyone with information to contact Crime Stoppers. Also in news, a man is on the run after three people were attacked with an axe inside a home in Victoria's east. Clean-up efforts are underway after strong westerly winds lashed parts of New South Wales. And Australian boxing legend Tony Mundine has been farewelled by mourners at a funeral service in Sydney. This is Air National News. In rugby league, Melbourne has snatched a victory over Cronulla in round 27. Andrew Lucas has more.
5: A Trentley Arrow try with the final play of the match has seen the Storm stun the Sharks 24-20 on Old Boys Day at Ocean Protect Stadium. An understrength Cronulla side led 18-12 at halftime but were kept trialless after the break. It means the Sharks will face North Queensland in a home elimination final next week. Earlier, the Raiders shocked the Cowboys 50-30 in Townsville, and a Chanel Harris-Tavita field goal gave the Warriors a 31-30 win over Manly in New Zealand. Andrew Lucas, Sydney.
1: Adelaide has defeated the Western Bulldogs by 22 points in the AFL, 14-690 to 9-14-68. The Crows were forced to overcome a Bulldogs fourth quarter comeback to secure the elimination final win. Adelaide star Josh Rochelli says it was a relief to make it through.
6: There was a lot of pressure heading into this game, and finals was already going to bring that kind of external pressure. But yeah, I thought it was a hard-fought game from both teams tonight. Bulldogs really put it to us for the majority of the game, but I think just in the end we probably just executed on our moments. So yeah, it was a fantastic win in the end.
1: Sydney has secured a home preliminary final after beating Brisbane 141-88. And Pierre Gasly has taken pole position for the Italian Formula One Grand Prix. Aussie Oscar Piastri will start from third on the grid. Australian Independent Radio News.
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Hi, thanks for joining me. I'm very grateful to have your company, and it's my absolute pleasure this week to be bringing you a very special episode featuring one of the most influential musicians from the 60s. You really are in for a treat. My guest is the founder and lead singer of the Canadian-American rock band Steppenwolf. I'm certain you're going to find my chat with John Kay both inspiring and entertaining. It took me literally months of repeatedly hounding John to get him to finally agree to do an interview with me. He's got so many things going on in his life right now and has done so many interviews over the years that his constant refusal was quite understandable. But given that Steppenwolf was probably one of the first bands I remember ever grooving to, I was determined not to take no for an answer. So I persevered until one day, to my greatest surprise, he finally said yes. Steppenwolf, for those who may not know, were huge between 1968 and 1972. They sold more than 25 million records, released 7 gold albums and 1 platinum one, and had 3 top 10 hits. Do you need a reminder of their biggest success?

0: 1968's Born to be Wild, which was deemed to be one of the first five songs that shaped rock and roll. Now meet John Kay. Sit back, relax, and check out his amazing life story. Hello, John Kay. It's Sandy Kay. How are you?
1: I'm doing good. I'm all things considered, no complaints. Good to hear your voice. You're a persistent person. I've been turning down lots of interviews because of stuff I'm doing that's more interesting to me. And I saw what you do, and I said, why not?
0: I appreciate it very much, and it's testament to the fact that you don't succeed unless you keep trying and trying. It's a good lesson in life for anybody. It's such a pleasure to welcome you to A Breath of Fresh Air, John Kay.
1: Thank you.
0: While I was reading so much about you, I was even more drawn to you because we come from the same background, but with Holocaust survivor parents, so I can really appreciate what you went through at an early age.
1: Yes, I would imagine you can, because I'm sure your family's history is very much part of your upbringing and existence. And it's a horrible thing how that particular war, the one that was supposedly teaching humanity not ever to do something as insane as that again, here we are, unfortunately, in parts of the world where much of that has been forgotten because of the way certain head honchos are behaving themselves. Humanity is odd that way. The pendulum swings back and forth, you know, two steps forward, one step back. But yeah, it's interesting how you wound up in, or your parents, I guess, did, in Australia, and I eventually wound up in Canada and then the U.S.
0: That's right. Well, they tried to escape to get as far away as they could from war-torn Europe, didn't they?
1: Yeah, well, exactly. I mean, I grew up in first in East and then, you know, age of five in West Germany, and they were rebuilding rapidly. But, you know, as a young kid growing up, hearing Elvis Presley, seeing the movies from Hollywood, and boy, there's a bigger world out there, and I want to see it.

0: stick because I'm stuck on you.
1: I was lucky that my stepdad, and because my father had been killed in the war months before I was born, and my mother and stepdad, they decided, well, let's go to Canada and start a new life. And so I was a whole lot closer to the source of all this incredible rock and roll stuff that I was crazy about. Once we got to Canada, got my first guitar and did the usual stuff of mimicking those that you admire and go from there.
2: And you did it so well. You were already playing in rock bands while you were at school. That was 65 when you joined the Sparrows.
1: Yeah, it was, you know, one of those things where I consider Lady Luck has been my co-pilot all my life, because I don't think of myself as being particularly good at anything. But I'm somewhat adequate in certain areas, and together with that and a lot of good luck, I am where I am today. But yeah, after Canadian high school, after a road trip to California, I fell in love with California and wound up going out there for roughly a year. And that was at the Troubadour, and folk music revival was in full swing, and I was learning from the professionals that played there. But for various reasons, I hitchhiked back to the East Coast, and during my absence in Toronto, an area known as Yorkville Village, in this little area, Bohemian region, 14 different little venues had popped up with all sorts of music, and people like Neil Young and myself and Joni Mitchell and numerous others blew through there, and I played in a little coffee house myself and then met this band next door, a Canadian band called the Sparrows. And so we sounded good together, and we joined forces. And, you know, after some time making some noise regionally, so a lot of Canadian artists moved to the United States, much bigger market, and so did the Sparrows. And eventually, you know, I sort of lured them to the West Coast. I said, during the year I was in Los Angeles, I saw the formation of the band The Birds, which did very well. We did, in fact, migrate to the West Coast for a while. We were even a Bay Area band up in San Francisco. And but for various reasons, the band busted up. And so the big question was, well, now what?

0: couple of ex-Sparrow members. You know, there's the old cliche joke, what do you call a musician without a girlfriend?
1: What?
0: Homeless. So they had their girlfriends to, you know, at least they had a roof over their head. And then my girlfriend that I had met in Toronto, she finally got her immigration visa, joined me in Los Angeles. And next door to this little place we moved into, her girlfriend from Toronto arrived with her new husband, who happened to be a record producer. And one thing led to another, and all of a sudden he heard some live recordings of the Sparrows. He said, what are these other guys doing? I said, well, they're all living with their girlfriends down the road here. I said, why don't you put a new band together? So I called the two ex-Sparrow members. They said, yeah, we're not doing anything. So got a couple of local guys, and we formed the band and rehearsed in this little garage underneath where Yuta and I were living. And then the thing was, well, what are you going to call this band? And it was Gabriel, our producer, who was born and raised in Israel, who had read the book, which was very popular at the time on the college campuses in the U.S. And I, the guy who was born in Germany, had not read the book written by the most read German author, you know, Hermann Hesse. So it was one of those strange things. I have no idea what the guy's talking about. It sounds good to me. It looks good in print. Steppenwolf it is. And from there, we caught a lot of waves.
1: Wow. I had no idea that that's how you got the name. What a great story.
0: Yeah, it was, you know, I mean, it was the logical assumption. So, well, wait a minute, John Kay was raised in Germany, and this is a German author who wrote this book, Steppenwolf, and so that's the connection. I had no idea. I read the book years later. Ironically, many years later, we were contacted by the good people of Kalf, which is a wonderful little town in the Black Forest of Germany, the birthplace of Hermann Hesse. And they said, we're about to celebrate the 75th, anniversary, birthday, whatever it was, of Hermann Hesse. And would you come and play in the Market Square, an outdoor show to commemorate? All of Germany was celebrating Hermann Hesse's anniversary. And so we said, yeah, we would love that. So we went, and it was marvelous. And then they said, well, come with us. And we went into an ancient building. I'm talking, you know, the building was 400 or 500 years old, half-timbered home. And he said, well, this is the house in which Hermann Hesse was born. And let me take you into the room that he was born in. And they went into the room, and there was nothing in the room except a little memorial flower thing in the middle of the room. And then the new owners of that house, who had renovated it some, handed us a little sketch of the house from the outside. And it's framed, and on top of the sketch is a nail. Because back in the days when that building was made, there was no mass production. So the blacksmith had to make one nail at a time. When they renovated the house and updated it, you know, with modern plumbing and electrical stuff, they had hundreds of these custom-made nails. And they made these wonderful little sketches with frames and an original nail in it. And so after all those years, there finally was a real connection between Steppenwolf, the band,
1: and her.

0: Didn't the war color your opinion of Germany?
1: Yeah, well, of course it did. The after World War One, Germany felt very much betrayed by the Allies in terms of various draconian things that Germany had to adhere to. And that was the hotbed of dissent that Hitler tapped into. And, of course, he said all the things that certain people wanted to hear. And we all know the outcome of that. I mean, Soviet Union alone lost 27 million people. My father lost his life in that crazy war. Jutta, my wife, her father was killed a couple of months after she was born in that war. So, yeah, when I grew up, I had no love lost for the previous history of Germany. And the one thing in more recent times that made me feel like Germany had not only acknowledged its role in all of that period, but I just finished reading Merkel's book, which was not written by her, but about her. And how she, born and raised in East Germany, nevertheless learned finally, because the communists weren't all that big on letting the German people really know what happened during the Nazi period. But she learned after reunification of East and West Germany. And she was one who went to Israel numerous times and plainly acknowledged that Germany bears a responsibility to show not only their acknowledgement of what had occurred, but to really be kind of an example to the rest of the world of how you behave and conduct yourself as a nation. You know, you don't sweep any of that under the rug. You acknowledge and you do your best to do what can be done to mitigate the damage done.
0: Absolutely. And they have done that, haven't they?
1: Yeah, and there are other countries, and I won't name them, but I can think of a couple right now who deliberately purged their history books that their students read in school.
0: So they have no idea.
1: Yeah, horrific things that nation was responsible for.
0: Absolutely. Yeah, and I know exactly which countries you refer to. I've experienced traveling through them. Anyway, let's move on. It's now the spring of 1968 and Steppenwolf releases its first album. And the third single from that is Born to be Wild, which I was always under the assumption that you actually wrote, but you didn't.
1: No, you know, it was one of those things where with hindsight, everybody knew what was going to happen. You know, oh, yeah, Born to be Wild, sure, that's going to be a hit. Well, no, not so quick. The first thing was released called A Girl I Knew. That didn't go anywhere. Then the next thing, because some of the radio stations started to play that cut, was an R&B song called Suki Suki, which was written by Don Covey and Steve Cropper of Booker T and the MGs.

0: on the East Coast and the West Coast. We got lots of airplay. In fact, I remember sitting with Jerry Edmonton, our drummer, in his car. I'm legally blind, so I don't drive. And we're going down Sunset Boulevard, and all of a sudden on KHJ, the number one AM station in Los Angeles, here comes Steppenwolf Sookie Sugar. He almost ran off the road. We got so excited.
1: It was on fire, wasn't it?
0: Yeah, they played it on both coasts, and they wouldn't play it in the center of the country. First of all, the black stations found out we weren't black. They didn't play it anymore. And then in the deep south, they're saying, well, what's all this Sookie Sookie and let it hang out stuff? What's that about? We're not touching it with a 10-foot pole. So it died. And so now the thing was, well, what's next? And we had the good fortune that one of our managers was a very successful DJ, and he checked with some of his other friends in the radio world and said, what would you suggest? And I said, well, that Born to Be Wild doesn't sound too bad, you know? And so we had a tug of war between the label and the band and its management as to what song should be next as a single. Finally, a compromise was reached. Okay, we'll put Born to Be Wild on one side, and then instead of designating the other song from the album as the so-called B-side, we will just put it on the other side and we will release it to radio without saying what we think is the A or B-side. Well, within days, 9 out of 10 stations that played the record went straight to Born to Be Wild, and that's when it really started taking off like you wouldn't believe.
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1: Great to have you with me. I hope you're enjoying John Kay's story. We've heard so far about John's arrival in Canada from war-torn Europe, how he and the band The Sparrows moved to LA, and how they morphed into Steppenwolf in honour of German writer Hermann Hesse's book of the same name. Now hear how the band's signature tune, Born to Be Wild, which spent 3 weeks in the number 2 spot on the charts, lived on to become an indelible anthem worldwide.
0: Hello, this is John K. of Steppenwolf, and you're listening to A Breath of Fresh Air.
14: It's a beautiful day.
0: It's like the child that has left home long ago. Every so often you get a postcard. I'll give you examples. Jutta and I were out in the bush in Tanzania, you know, off the grid, and I come home and I see amongst my email, congratulations on the Mars landing. What? So I called the management and said, oh, yeah, that's right, you were gone. Well, while you were gone, NASA launched this space thing that landed on Mars, and a little ramp was lowered, and these two little six-wheel robot vehicles started coming down the ramp, and they're playing, get your motor running. You know, they're playing. It was Step Wolf in Space.
1: Amazing.
0: We had woken up the space shuttle crew twice with Born to Be Wild. I've been to places like Botswana and even Burma, and they may not know Steppenwolf, but they know Born to Be Wild.

0: feel for you?
1: Well, Sandy, when you don't get too preoccupied with your self-importance and you step back a little bit and look at it a little more dispassionately, you realize that some of us, and I'm one of them, have more luck than sense or talent, and you just get, once in a while, very lucky.
0: It's so nice to hear how humble you are. Were you set to do anything else if musicianship didn't work out?
1: No, I would have been living under a bridge somewhere. My mother said to me, your father was sort of a little bit of an amateur musician. He played a little violin, he played a little accordion. Maybe you got this music thing from him. Well, I had, come across Little Richard and, all the rock and roll pioneers while still in Germany, and I became absolutely obsessed. That was my only focus, and I was daydreaming, sort of. Someday I will be on the other side of the ocean. I will learn English. I will play this music. Sure, kid, now pay attention in school. You can't see worth a damn. So then the next thing I thought, well, maybe electronics. And said, well, you're totally colorblind. You got to be able to see all these different colored wires. So, okay, so that's off the list. So I just kept focusing on this music thing. And my mother, instead of trying to talk me out of it, just saw that there was a real determination on my part and didn't stand in the way of browbeating me about going to university and everything else. So I, of course, did get very lucky, because during the folk music revival of the early 60s, when I came out of high school, it wasn't that difficult to get an acoustic guitar, learn a few chords, and see whether you could do anything, whether you could sing a little bit or maybe even write your own tune or two. There were these little coffee houses and folk music clubs all across North America where you didn't have to be a professional per se in order to have a chance during these so-called hootenannies, open mic night, we would call it now, to see what you could do. And so during that 1 year in Los Angeles, when I was testing the water, I was at a little folk club, and other people like David Crosby were playing the hoot night, and Roger McGuinn, who was then still Jim McGuinn, and others, and I saw them form the Byrds, and I went to the Newport Folk Festival twice in 1964 in Rhode Island, and then in 65 when Bob Dylan went electric. And so I was immersed in this whole culture of rediscovering America's folk music, particularly the young writers who were following in the footsteps of Woody Guthrie.

keep in mind that at that time, the draft, you know, into the armed forces of the U.S. was very much in play. Young people were being shipped off to Vietnam. Many of them didn't want to be there, didn't feel that that war was something that we should even be involved in. And the civil rights movement. You know, I just remember distinctly during my visit to Newport, a few weeks earlier, three young volunteers had been murdered in Mississippi. And Phil Oakes, who wrote a lot of topical songs, we never called them protest songs, they were topical songs. And I remember him playing this brand new song about what happened in Mississippi that just knocked us over. And the chorus went something like, "And here's to the land you have torn the heart out of. Mississippi, find yourself another country to be part of." There was a lot of anger amongst the young people, but there was also a great feeling of, we're young, we're idealistic, we have ideas, we have energy, and we're going to move forward. Humanity will, you know, learn its lessons from the past and do better in the future. That was at least what, you know, what kept us going and what fueled a lot of the music that was created from then on.

0: magic carpet ride?
1: Well, that was one of those moons that happened, like so many things that wasn't planned, and it happened through various coincidental occurrences. Our bass player, the original bass player, Rushton, every time we did a rehearsal, a sound check, whatever, he was noodling around with this riff on his bass. Bum, bum, da-da-dum, dum, bum, dum, da-da-dum, dum. And so we're in the recording studio doing our second album, and Mars Bonfire, our drummer's brother, who had previously been known as Dennis Edmonton, who had written Born to Be Wild, is in the studio to show us a new song he has written. Well, that song turned out to be something I wasn't all that crazy about, but Jerry, his brother, our drummer, did on that album actually sing it. But more to the point, Mars, also known as Dennis, heard Rushton playing this bass riff and joined him on the guitar. Well, Goldie, our organist, then fell into the same thing, and pretty soon the whole band was doing this riff. Well, on the other side of the glass in the control room, the engineers and the producers saying, "Yeah, this is cool, you know, keep that up, this is going somewhere." And as it turned out, after a while, we kind of ran, you know, out of ideas and this and that. We came in and listened to it and said, well, it needs a little something. So Michael, the guitarist, and I went out there and did some overdubbing, doing a jam section of the song, of kind of making, you know, our guitar amplifiers howl with feedback and all sorts of, you know, strange otherworldly noises. And at least they gave it some character, it's kind of a mood. And then finally said, well, okay, well, we need a beginning of something that's a real ear catcher. And that's when Bill, one of the engineers, came up with an excellent idea. He said, well, there's this one little section of what you guys did. It sounds like, you know, some kind of a wildebeest in pain. You know, this is really strange. I can splice a little bit of that onto the beginning of this groove track we have. And that's why that song starts with that, you know, and then all of a sudden you're in the groove.

0: that thing went straight up the charts, you know. I think we were kept out of number one by the Beatles' Let It Be or something like that. Other than that, it was a huge hit for us.
1: Those songs that you did are just iconic, and they're still so appropriate today and much loved right around the world. It's amazing. I mean, I just cannot imagine how it would be more than 50 years later talking about your history and the things that you created then that are such a legacy and will continue to attract new audiences as time goes by. You were known as the Thinking Man's Rock Band, and you had a huge following among bikers. Was that deliberate, or that was just something that happened over time too?
0: Yeah, it's one of those strange mix of different stuff. When Dennis Hopper and Peter Fonda were making Easy Rider, they called our office and said, listen, we're making this film, and we'd love to use your music. Will you come down to a private screening? So we went out down there, you know, and somebody was there for Dylan. I don't think it was Bob himself, and Robbie Robertson and the band, and, you know, and others whose songs eventually wound up in the soundtrack. And we all saw this screening. And we were so blown away by this film, particularly the ending, that we said to our management, because Dennis and Peter said, well, now here's the thing, we don't have any money. I mean, it was a low-budget production. So I said, we said to management, work something out with them, you know, because I think we want to be part of that. And that film, of course, became hugely successful internationally, literally around the world. And what it, however, also did was the bikers took to this film like crazy, and we were sort of one of the bands that the biker community claimed as its own, particularly because of Born to Be Wild. But as time went on, not only because some of our album tracks, and that was one of our great benefits that we had in the early days of Steppenwolf's career, was we were active on both the AM radio dial with our single releases and FM radio, the so-called, at the time, underground radio stations. You know, they played our entire album, both sides. And so when we did the Ed Sullivan Show, you got the white little 16-year-old girls that are yelling and screaming because they like Magic Carpet Ride. But on the FM radio stations, you know, there are people who are listening to Don't Step on the Grass. And-

0: actually when the Monster album, which was a social political concept album that we released, and that was very, very successful on the college campuses and universities, particularly when you keep in mind this is a time when you had the Kent State shootings because of protests and everything else. That's where the Thinking Man's Band thing came from.
1: The Thinking Man's Band. Steppenwolf remains one of rock's most enduring and respected bands, delivering hard-hitting, personally charged music for more than five decades. From the late 1960s, Steppenwolf embodied that era's social, political, and philosophical restlessness, building an impressive body of edgy, uncompromising rock and roll that retains its emotional resonance more than 50 years after the band's formation. Up next, founder and lead singer John Kay tells us about the excesses that went with that rock and roll lifestyle and about the development of Wolf World.
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1: You still with me? Wonderful. Somehow, despite the excesses of his rock and roll lifestyle, John Kay managed to stay married. Next, it was Africa that dramatically changed the course of his life. And what a transformation from rock star to wildlife advocate.
8: And it couldn't have got any better for you.
0: No.
8: You were on the private jets and you were in six-star hotel rooms and you were just living it up.
0: Listen, we were, most of us were in our, I mean, at the very beginning of Steppenwolf, our guitar player was 17 years old. And, you know, the rest of us were 20, 21, 22 years old. So you had young male egos, you had testosterone, you had drugs. Were not unheard of during this period, as you might know.
8: Yeah, of course.
0: Yeah, and later came Peruvian marching powder and all sorts of things. We enjoyed the rock and roll life. We definitely did. There were things like Hugh Hefner said, well, when you're in Chicago, come by, you know, the Playboy Mansion. And so we did. And at 2 p.m, he's not to be seen anywhere. And they said, well, he's going to be getting up soon. And he comes in his robe and says, oh, great, guys. Let me show you something that just came. And he shows us this DC-9 airplane model that's all in black with a Playboy bunny head at the back. And he says, and see, and he takes the top of it off and says, back there is my room with my rotating round bed. And the bunnies are all, you know, it was a pretty interesting life.
8: Wow, totally surreal, I'd imagine. What's astounding to me is that during this whole time, you're with Jutta, aren't you?
0: Well, Jutta and I have been together since October 1965. And she knew just instinctively that I might not have been the model husband while I was out there with the rest of the guys. But there was never any question. There was only one love in my life and who that was and who I would return home to. And so in some ways, I was, there's a very corny country song called "Oh, You Can't Have Your Kate and Edith Too."

0: Edith too.
1: In a way, you know, we were just young guys full of themselves. And I'm sure the following will come as a complete surprise to you. They were, you know, very attractive young women that found rock and roll musicians more interesting than the guy across the street who were fixing their car. And so we were usually not at a loss for female companionship.
2: She was a very clever girl, wasn't she, Jutta? Very clever.
1: Yes, she was and is. And in many ways, we truly are the yin and the yang of it. We're her strengths and my shortcomings and vice versa is what made the two of us such successful partners in life.
2: I want to just jump forward. You went through those years enduring lots of different band lineups, a whole lot of bad record deals and good ones, even hostile takeovers. But you've come out of that stronger. I think you stopped touring finally in about 2018 as John Kay and Steppenwolf.
1: That is correct, because I had a lot of ups and downs along the way. I won't go into all the details because, you know, with hindsight, it's not all that important. But yeah, we had to rebuild the Steppenwolf reputation because of stuff that happened in the late 70s, where ex-members were out there using the name without permission, and I was doing solo stuff, and things did not go well, and the Steppenwolf brand was definitely damaged. It took time to rebuild the reputation of the band, Steppenwolf. And so that took several years. And in the mid-80s, we were back, you know, playing in theaters and amphitheaters and everything else. We learned that we were kind of not really welcome amongst the major labels. We had our own recording studio, and so we created what we called Wolf World. We had our own merchandise corporation. You know, our tour bus, a big truck with a triple sleeper, you know, all the stuff. And we would write and record new projects and then license those master recordings to different companies around the world. You know, so we not just survived, we actually learned how to thrive by minding the Steppenwolf store ourselves. We did have management at a certain point, which, of course, was helpful. But the reason we were doing better than just sort of hanging in there is because of the significant support that was undying amongst what we call the Wolf Pack, because there were a lot of, to this day, there are a lot of people who, you know, grew up with our music. In fact, many of them raised their kids with our music. And they're the ones who would show up in significant numbers at our performances in the 90s and beyond, and also buy the new records that we had to put out.

0: every so often you have something that comes out of left field that's just unimaginable. When my father was killed and on the Russian front, and my mother took me in her arms and I was just a baby, and fled the oncoming Russian army that was about to overrun East Prussia, where I was born, we wound up in a little town called Arnstadt. She had gotten on a train. The train tracks had been bombed. We got out of the train, met a kind woman. Their family had a tannery. They had an extra room. One of their sons was killed in the war. And we lived there for almost 5 years. Little did we realize that after the war, all of a sudden, the Russian army moved in, and we wound up in what became part of communist East Germany. But in 1949, I was barely five or close to five. My mother and I escaped. It was a dangerous undertaking. We made it into West Germany. Okay. So in 1990, we're in Germany promoting through touring a new album called Rise and Shine. And I get a call. We're in Berlin from somebody in this little town, Arnstadt, where we had been given shelter for 5 years. And they say, would you come and play a benefit concert for, I think it was their orphanage. And I said, how can I not go and repay the town that gave us shelter? So we went, played, and the mayor is taking me for a walk around this quaint town, which is over 1,000 years old, cobblestone streets and all of the stuff. And he says, and by the way, only two people have ever come through this town who made a name for themselves in the world of music, and you're one of them. And I said, really? Well, who might the other one be? And he points to a church over his shoulder and says, well, a very, very long time ago, we had an organist in that church called Johann Sebastian Bach. And I said, well, you know, I don't think I'm quite in the same league as Johann. So we kind of chuckled about that. But a few months ago, we are contacted again by people in Arnstadt. And they said, would John Kay come and play an acoustic show in the church that once had Johann Sebastian Bach as its organist? And so I was supposed to do that for Christmas time. So life just has these odd and strange twists, and that was one of them.
1: Incredible. I've got goosebumps thinking about

0: Time Out from 1990's Rise and Shine album. I'm chatting with Steppenwolf's John Kay. But John, that brings me up to present time, and you're really involved with this foundation and wildlife conservation project, aren't you? Could you tell us a little bit about that?
1: Sure, I'd be glad to. John Kay and Steppenwolf had done very well for quite a long time, and when our 40th anniversary came, I said to the guy, you know, to the fellows, 40 years is long enough. Let's make this the sort of a farewell tour. And so the following year, which was 2008, Jutta and I had the entire year to do whatever pleased us. And so we went even further far afield around the world. We went mountain gorilla tracking, and we decided that we wanted to support, we being the Maua Kay Foundation, Jutta's last name, her maiden name is Maua. Mine, of course, was Kay, or was changed to Kay. So the Maua Kay Foundation. We had formed it in 2004. We had been in Cambodia because we had helped build a school there, and that was sort of the launching of the foundation. The Khmer Rouge had almost killed 2 million people there. They needed schools and, you know, got involved in that. But we also went to Africa that year for the first time, and we just fell in love with places we had seen in Kenya and Tanzania and all these people who had never been interested in the spotlight but had dedicated their lives to preserve what remains of our living treasures. And that was inspirational. That was humbling. And so we felt, well, we can lend a hand to some extent. We came across a marker in the middle of a dusty intersection of two dirt roads in Tanzania with a little marker that said, Michael Grismick, he gave all he possessed, including his life, for the wild animals of Africa. And he was 22 years old when he died. And I thought, wow, we can chip in here. So we kind of focused on that, and we met more and more people who were preserving what remains of wildlife. And after the 40th anniversary tour of Steppenwolf, we traveled even more and found even more people who wanted to support. I said, you know, we're going to run out of money unless Steppenwolf, which is sort of like a cash cow, let me see if the guys want to do this. And so I called up our bandmates and our crew, same crew for 30 years. And how about this, guys? We play 15, maybe 17 high-paying dates a year, and Jutta and I get to keep funding the foundation. I said, yep, we're aboard. So from 2009 until 2018, for 10 more years, that's what we did. And that is what enabled us to keep doling out the ducats to the various people that are the boots on the ground who risk literally their lives. Close to 2,000 rangers have been killed by poachers in the last 15 years. It's a war out there. And right now they need every dollar because the pandemic has, of course, halted the tourism based on which many of the African and other countries make their funds with which they can support their parks and preserves and, you know, all of that stuff. It's been a change of direction in Jutta in my life ever since, you know, we started the foundation. And so what I'm now doing on our Maua Kay.org site, there is like for $15, you get to see this film that I made, you know, the $15 go to the foundation. It's like a little fundraiser. But now I'm involved in the podcast that says From Rockstar to Wildlife Advocate, hosted by John Kay of Steppenwolf. And it's basically my story from my beginning, the story of Steppenwolf, the history of the band and its ups and downs and rebuilding and so on, and the gradual transition into wildlife advocacy and conservation stuff. So that's puts me here into Santa Barbara, you know, California. We sympathize with Australia every time we see your fires. And I remember still holding a little koala and, you know, being out there with a ruse. And so when I see some of the stuff that you guys had to endure, you know, I feel for Australia and the wildlife. But there are those who are the wildlife warriors, and they're the ones we want to support in whatever way we can, because they are out there trying to have our fellow creatures retain some of their living space and hopefully have a future.
0: Yeah, what a magnificent pursuit. There couldn't be too much left on your bucket list, and you must be incredibly proud of what you've achieved.
1: Well, you know, if we were in the same price range as, say, a Bill Gates, we would be spreading millions around. But to each their own. As I've said many times at university campuses and other things, when you know a young student says, "Well, I would like to help, but I don't have any money," I said, "Look,
0: everyone does what they can."
1: Yeah, you know, as Edmund Burke said centuries ago, no one ever made a greater mistake than he who did nothing because he could only do a little. Spend $5 and might buy a mosquito net for a child that will never have malaria. Do what you can.
0: John Kay, thank you so much for spending the time with us and telling us your stories. It's just been an absolute pleasure to chat with you, and I'm deeply grateful. I know you must be incredibly proud of all of your efforts. Are you?
1: Well, I'm not so much proud as I am comfortable in the idea that when I am no longer on this little blue marble, I will not have been here just to take up space and raw materials.
0: Congratulations on all of it, and please send my best to Jutta. I think she's amazing too.
1: Yes, she is, and thank you for giving me a chance here to do my little bit, and it's been a pleasure. Enjoyed speaking to you, Sandy.
0: Isn't he amazing? Makes me want to be a more worthwhile human being. And that's all I've got for you. I hope you've enjoyed hearing John Kay's story. If there's someone you'd like me to find for you, you know the drill. Just send me a message through the website, abreathoffreshair.com.au, and I'll do my very best to bring them onto the show. Have a great week, won't you, until we meet again. Thanks for keeping me company. Bye now.
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0: Hello, I'm Sarah Wombe. Wild weather has caused chaos across the east coast, sparking bushfires and triggering delays at airports across Australia. Jack Hahn reports.
1: In New South Wales and Queensland, more than 50 bushfires broke out, dozens uncontrolled, requiring water bombers to help in the effort to put them out. The winds whipping up two separate jumping castles at birthday parties, one in Geelong and the other in Sydney South. Five children had to be taken to hospital. All of them are in a stable condition. Tens of thousands of people have been left without power in Sydney while a tree has knocked out train services on the city's north shore, and roughly 200 flights have been delayed at the city's airport, triggering disruptions across